0: family. Are you a night owl or are you a morning person? Tell us your name. Where are you calling from?
1: This is Tony from Virginia.
0: All right. What do you say?
1: I'm for sure a morning person. I like to get my day started, get up, run different errands, go to work. Any errands got to do, I do after work. Then I just finish my day about 6 o'clock, dinner or whatever with the family. And I function a lot better in the day because by 9 o'clock, 10 o'clock, I'm ready to turn in.
0: Okay. All right. Thank you so much. Hey, this is what statistics say, okay? They say that morning people tend to be structured and proactive and optimistic and health conscious, right? But they say that night owls tend to be creative, deep thinkers, reflective, and spontaneous. Oh, Lord Jesus, I think I'm two people. That's something else. I don't know how to read into all of that. But anyway, are you a night owl or a morning person? 1-877-345-7747 on the Nightly Spirit.

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0: girl Darlene and family. I want to know, are you a morning person or a night owl? What's your name? Where are you calling from?
1: Hi, my name is Angela Lane. I'm calling from Upper Marlboro, Maryland, by way of Montgomery, Alabama. And I'm calling to state that I am definitely a morning person. It's just in my genes and my roots. I grew up Southern, so we did not sleep in. You know, old school, they did not even allow that. So that's going into my adulthood. And I would love to be able to relax late, but I just can't. So I just deal with it. So I'm up 3, 4, 5 o'clock, 6 o'clock in the morning, even if I'm off. So I'm definitely a morning person.
0: Good stuff. Hey, listen. I'm going to tell you this. I'm getting up early in the morning. I have my clock set for 2:45, but I'm going to get up anyway because I'm always waking up at 3 o'clock in the morning. I can't sleep. I don't know what it is. It's the pressure of this world. But anyway, I got your selfie session coming up in 15 minutes on the Nightly Spirit.

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How about that? On the Nightly Spirit.

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0: family, it's the Nightly Spirit. It's your girl, Darlene, and I've been promising you all night that Cece Winans was going to join us, and she is here. Hi, Cece.
1: Hi, Darlene. Hi. I love you.
0: I love me some you, and I know, family, y'all can't see the big, beautiful smile, but I know you can imagine it, and it's just, you're just gleaming today.
1: Yes. Good to see you.
0: Great to see you, family. We're going to come back. We're going to catch up with Cece Winans. Boy, listen, she's got new music, and it seems like she's going on tour. We've got to talk about that. Coming up 17 minutes away on the Nightly Spirit.
2: I knew God was with me. I always used to pray. My prayer was I asked God to not to let the devil kill me out here while I was in the streets before I could get back. But I said, if you give me one more chance at life and music, I promise you, I'm going to shout you out, and I'm going to testify, and we're going to have a little church of

0: It is the Nightly Spirit, your girl Darlene, and I'm so excited to have the queen. All right, this is the queen of smiles, the queen of worship. As we all introduce her as Jesus's niece, Uncle Jesus. But anyway, Cece, hello.
1: Yes, Lil.
0: Welcome, sister. And I want to just say to you, thank you so much for more than this. I know we're going to get into the song in just a little bit. But when I get a chance to talk to you, I always love the chance to talk about worship. I love the chance to talk about the need for us. And I just want to hear from you tonight. I want to let everyone hear from you tonight, because I know that, you know, of course, our land, we are in a period, what I feel like is rebuilding. But we're in a period of time with the kingdom of God. We have to come together and unify. And there is no better way for us to unify than to get in his presence and worship. Can you speak to that? The need for worship right now.
1: Oh my God. First of all, I'm glad to be with you again. And yeah, worshiping in spirit and in truth gives us everything we need,
0: everything.
1: You know?
0: Yeah.
1: And you said it as far as unifying. I think that's the only place that we can unify is when we all yield to the Father and we put our own agendas aside and really focus on who he is, what he wants, and be that, you know, be what he provided us with, to worship him in spirit and truth so that he can complete the work that he wants to do in us and through us and for us.
0: That's right. That's it. That's
1: you know, it. And That's and it. We need him. We need him to move.
0: Oh my God. Yes, we do.
1: Our attitudes won't move it. Our anger won't move it. It's got to be the power of God.
0: That's right.
1: Got to be the love of God. It's got to be through worship, through our lifestyles, you know, yielding to him in every area, praying. The Bible says pray without ceasing, you know. We got to fight on our knees. He said, if my people, he didn't say any other way, he said, if my people, which are called by my name, would humble themselves and pray and seek my face and turn from their wicked ways, then I'll hear from heaven, forgive their sins and heal their land. You know, we got to realize that we have to do it his way.
0: That's right. We have to do it his way. There's no other way. I'm going to tell on some people right now. They didn't tell me who that was singing with you, but I'm guessing it's Todd Delaney.
1: Yes. It's Todd Delaney. Todd Delaney.
0: Yeah, that's Todd.
1: Yes, yes. He called, you know, that song to me is just, it's sweet. It's powerful, but it's to the point, you know, until I reach my goal, until I see your face.
0: Yes.
1: It's a decision that you make that no matter what you're going through or what you might face, my decision is to worship you.
0: It's a decision.
1: It's a decision that we have to make. And when you're settled in that, for me, when you're settled in that, it brings you a peace that surpasses all understanding, for real. Because it's not determining on how my prayers are answered. It's a decision that I'm making because he's God. And when you settle in that, it's a weight that comes with it. It's a beautiful, heavy weight that kind of comes with it. And so Todd, who I love Todd Delaney.
0: He's
1: hilarious, but he is such a pure guy, you know, and a pure worshiper. And he called and told me he started writing this song. And my face, he's like, this song is for you. And I was like, okay. I was like, let me hear it. You know, he sat at the piano and played just a line of it. And I was done. My hands went up and I'm like, yes, Lord. Because the heart behind the song is, Lord, help us to give you more. He was just saying, God has been so good. What Jesus did for us, we should want to give him all of our strength, all of our mind, all of our hearts. And this song is saying, the Holy Spirit, if you help me, you know, I'm gonna praise him according to his greatness, but I can't do that in my own strength. We need the Holy Spirit in order to really worship God in spirit and in truth.
0: Yes, we have to. We have to. I love him. I love you. Family, you just got to hear the song. Okay, 15 minutes away. CeCe Winans, brand new single, More Than This. Get yourself prepared. Go somewhere and sit down and listen.
1: Yeah, then he came and sang it with me. Oh my goodness. It was just powerful.
0: It is powerful, family. So coming up in 15 minutes, More Than This, brand new music from CeCe Winans on The Nightly Spirit.

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0: More than this, that is the song. That is CeCe Winans. And having you with us tonight has just been outstanding. And I did hint around that coming up this fall, you are planning to go on tour.
1: Yes.
0: Talk to us about the tour.
1: Well, I'm excited because I'm going to be joined with people.

0: people. Normally I'm touring by myself, but Charity Gayle will be with me, Red Worship, and Tarian, young lady who I really, really love. We just did a song together called Testimony. I've got a testimony.
1: Wow.
0: Goodness.
1: Okay.
0: Powerful. We're going to arenas, so we're believing for these arenas to be sold out, and we're just going to. I love the only thing I love better than just going out and worshiping and being on tour is when I can do it with my brothers and sisters.
1: Amen.
0: And I'm able to do that with my spiritual family, brothers and sisters that are coming, and they're younger, you know, to see the next generation praising God and for me to be a part of that. It blesses me, but hopefully I can be a blessing to them as well. You know, when you get to my stage of life, it's all about those who are coming after me.
1: Amen.
0: Lord, help me to be an example. Help me to help them build so that they can be strong believers and worshipers. And so I'm excited about Come Worship Tour this fall. And I just want everybody to go get your tickets now. Go get them. So
1: Come
0: that we can,
1: Worship Tour.
0: yeah, come worship.
1: Amen. Family, CeCe Winans. That is CeCe Winans for you. Are the tickets already on sale for the tour?
0: Yes.
1: Okay,
0: Yes.
1: good. Good.
0: They can go to, where do they go? CeCeWinans.com and
1: Okay.
0: get tickets there. And yeah, everything is happening
1: That sounds good.
0: right now. We
1: Well,
0: got a,
1: you know,
0: our
1: I'll be
0: Generations
1: there.
0: Conference is coming up in July. This is our 5th year for that, and so
1: I
0: we're
1: love
0: excited about that. Got great speakers, Jackie Hill Perry and Priscilla
1: Oh, wow.
0: Shire, and let me see who else. Pastor Cheryl Brady and
1: Yes.
0: Mr. Niecy. We're gonna pray. We're gonna Niecy Ray. Oh
1: Hallelujah.
0: my goodness, Tamara Bennett. It's gonna be awesome this year.
1: I am happy to hear all of that. All of that. Well,
0: I'm
1: thank
0: happy to
1: you.
0: hear about you and what you're
1: Yes.
0: about to do. That's
1: Yes.
0: awesome.
1: I'm excited about it. God is good. I've just kind of been, you know, on the radio. But
0: Yeah.
1: I've had this gospel house music in my heart for a long time because, you know, I'm just so rah-rah, you know.
0: Yeah, I love it. I love the rah-rah.
1: But I have some songs that I want to do with a couple of choirs, and but then I just have some songs that, you know, I found out. Let me tell you what I found out, that our shouting music is on the same beat as house music. So
0: Really?
1: it sure is. We're
0: Oh,
1: on the
0: you about to
1: same
0: have a good
1: one, two,
0: time then.
1: three, one, two,
0: Right.
1: three, one. Two. That's
0: Yeah.
1: a, we're about to have a ball. We're gonna shout in. We're gonna be shouting everywhere.
0: I love it. I love it. Well, may God bless it, and I hope it does more than you could ever imagine. I
1: I
0: really
1: thank
0: do.
1: you. I thank you so much,
0: You
1: Cece.
0: got
1: I
0: it.
1: love you
0: I love
1: dearly.
0: you
1: Thank you.
0: too.
1: I
0: Thanks for
1: appreciate you
0: talking to
1: stopping by
0: me.
1: the. Thank you for stopping by the Nightly Spirit. I'll see you on tour.
0: Okay.
1: I'll be under my seat. You already
0: Come
1: know.
0: on.
1: All she gotta say is, "All my life."
0: And you're gone. Okay.
1: I'm
0: Well, I hope to hug your neck soon. I love you. See
1: Absolutely. I
0: you
1: love
0: later.
1: you too.
0: Okay. Bye-bye.
1: CeCe Winans, everybody. Coming up, I've got Sybil Wilkes joining us with another news update on the Nightly Spirit.

0: When I smoke weed, I get lost in the music. 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
1: Careful, babe. 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
0: Sorry, I didn't see him there.
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1: Look at your neighbor. 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

0: Here's Sybil Wilkes.
1: It's Sybil Wilkes with what we need to know. Governor Bill Lee signed a new Tennessee map into law, splitting the majority black district in the city of Memphis despite heated protests from Democrats. On the tech front, a massive cyber attack on Canvas has millions of students' data at risk, and hackers are setting a May 12th deadline for ransom to be paid. The White House is slamming actor Mark Hamill for a controversial post targeting the president, while the airline industry warns that high fuel costs will keep those ticket prices climbing until

0: until the fall. South Carolina State University is launching a $41 million fund, even as lawmakers threaten their state funding. In the Everglades, the Alligator Alcatraz Detention Center may close due to soaring costs. And finally, Tyreek Hill is back in court as a jury is seated in a civil suit involving a broken leg during a 2023 practice session. I'm Sybil Wilkes. Be informed. Be empowered.
1: Thank you, Sybil. Coming up, we've got the Friday Night Spinspiration on the Nightly Spirit.

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It is the Nightly Spirit, your girl Darlene. Family, I want to say something special to every mother and everyone that has a mother. As we go into Mother's Day weekend coming up in about 15 minutes, I have a special prayer and I got a word for you and all of that. So stay right here with your girl after the Friday night Spinspiration with my brother DJ Mr. Watkins.

That was the Friday night Spinspiration with my brother, DJ Mr. Watkins. Love you so much, brother. And I thank you so much for that mix. And, you know, I just want to say something to everyone that's listening tonight as we go into the Mother's Day weekend, this beautiful weekend that we get to celebrate our mothers. You know, for some people, it's very complicated. You know, some of you are celebrating your mom. Some of you are caregiving your mom. Some of you are still praying for your mothers. Some of you are grieving your mothers. And then some of you are in a hard, complicated situation with your mothers. Okay. And there are others that are facing your first Mother's Day without her. And I just want you to know tonight that God sees every version of your heart. And I want to say to the women who mothered children that they didn't birth, and to the grandmothers who became mothers all over again, and to the single mothers who carry entire households on faith, and to women who are praying to become mothers, and to mothers who've even lost children, and then daughters who miss hearing, "Baby, I'm proud of you." I want to say tonight, we honor you. All right? We honor you. You know, love does not disappear when a person leaves the earth. Real love leaves fingerprints on the soul. The prayers your mother prayed, the sacrifices that she made, the memories that you have of your mom, the wisdom she planted, the strength she carried is in you. And even if your relationship with your mother is not perfect, God still has a way of healing broken places with grace. So I just want to say, don't measure your life by what's missing. Measure it by what love planted in you. If you've got your mother, don't let her get through this weekend without her knowing how much she's loved, you know? Remember that some of the strongest parts of who you are was born from those women who survived things that they never even spoke about. And for those that are carrying grief tonight, I just want you to know that grief is not weakness. It's actually love with nowhere visible to go. That's what it is. But the beautiful thing about God is he knows how to hold both joy and sorrow in the same hand. So whether you're celebrating, remembering, crying, or healing, just know you're not alone tonight. And the love that carried you this far would carry you to the end, okay? I love you. I have a special word, a song, and a prayer for you. All right, I got it coming up. Happy Mother's Day to all of you from all of us at the Nightly Spirit. Coming up, special song, a word and prayer. It's your girl, darling, darling, darling, darling. Y'all ain't never heard me do that, huh? It's coming up on the Nightly Spirit.

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right, I'm going to play this song, and I'm going to dedicate it to all mothers that are listening tonight. It's from Milton Bronson and the Thompson Community Choir, Safe in His Arms, from my Vintage Vault on the Nightly Spirit.

The scripture tonight is coming from Proverbs 31 and 28. What the scripture says, her children rise up and call her blessed. That means happy, prosperous, and to be admired. Her husband also, and he praises her. I want to tell you tonight, family, that motherhood is one of the holiest stewardships God ever placed in human hands. Before a child ever understands theology, they experience love through a mother, through her sacrifice, through her patience, through her prayers, those that are whispered late at night when nobody knew that she was even carrying a burden. Mothers are often the emotional glue to family. They remember birthdays, they calm your fears, they stretch meals, they wipe your tears, they carry stress silently, and somehow they keep showing up even when they are exhausted. So many mothers carried entire households while carrying private pain. There have been mothers that have given birth naturally, some mothers spiritually, and some stepped in as grandmothers and aunties and foster mothers, godmothers, mentors, caregivers, and bonus mothers, because motherhood is not just biology. It is stewardship. It's heaven trusting a woman to help shape souls. That's what motherhood is. And many women did this while they were grieving, while they were healing and broken themselves, while being overlooked. Today, we honor the mothers who are still here, the mothers fighting illness, the mothers who are working tirelessly, the new mothers that are just learning as they go, and the mother whose children are far away, and mothers who are praying for their prodigal children to come home. And we also wrap love around those who are carrying invisible ache tonight, that son that's missing his mother's voice, that daughter that's surviving her first Mother's Day without her mama, and the woman who's longing to even become a mother, the person that's grieving a strained relationship with their mother that never healed. May you know this tonight, that love this deep never dies. What a mother pours into generations echoes long after her voice grows quiet. And for every mother who felt unnoticed, heaven kept record of every one of your sacrifices. You're more powerful than you know, and your prayers have protected more than you realize, and your love has held more together than anybody could ever understand. So we honor you tonight, all right? I get emotional, of course, because I'm a mother. I have a child that's a mother. I have my mother with me. And I just know the burden of motherhood. I just want you to know, family, it's still worth it. I'm going to pray for us, okay? Coming up 15 minutes away as we go into this Mother's Day weekend. It's your girl, Darlene, on the Nightly Spirit.

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Father, tonight, I just want to say thank you. Thank you for the gift of motherhood. Thank you, Lord, for every woman who has nurtured and covered and protected and taught and loved others through the ministry of motherhood. Father, I'm asking you to strengthen the weary hearts of those mothers that are grieving, and encourage these single mothers.

mothers who are trying their best, God. Comfort those who are spending Mother's Day with an empty chair while their hearts are broken. God, wrap your presence around every son, every daughter who's missing their mother. God, I'm praying for mothers who are battling sickness right now. I'm praying for mothers, God, who are battling depression and exhaustion. I'm praying for mothers who are bearing the weight of financial pressure and silent burdens. May fresh oil rest on them tonight. God, restore joy where there's been sorrow. And give them hope, God, where they've been disappointed. God, give them peace where anxiety has taken root. And God, for the mothers that you have brought home to glory, may the cherished memories become sacred comfort instead of unbearable pain for their children that are left here grieving and missing their mom. God, I am praying for estranged families. God, I'm asking you to release healing and reconciliation for those women who are longing for their children and their grandchildren. God, breathe encouragement over their hearts. And Father, we declare that generations will rise healed because mothers are still praying. Loving mothers, sacrificing mothers, and faithful women who stand in the gap. God, let every mother know tonight that heaven sees them and they know the whole story. In Jesus' name we pray. Amen and amen. I'm sorry, y'all. This is another night of the Nightly Spirit. Happy Mother's Day to all of you. God bless you all.

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this song was in church, like a testimony service, at a happy time. But we actually sang this song at her mother's funeral. My grandma, the Big Mama, she's in heaven. But the only way we could go through that grief was to think about the morning when we rise. This is my oldest sister. That's one of the first songs I heard her sing. They call it a congregational song. And this happened in testimony service. Usually somebody would testify, and then they'd start singing this song. She was about 10 years old maybe when she sang it. She said we're about 67 now. No, I'm kidding.

0: 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Yeah, I know that. Hey, yeah. Come on, we're the original Holy Rollers now. This would go on. This went on for 3 days at Azusa Street. They never stopped shouting. Blacks and whites and reds and yellows and brown. Don't care who came in there, they felt something. Come on, give the Lord a wave off it. Turn to somebody and say, I know I've been changed. Say, the Lord has made a big difference in my life. Say, I'm a changed person. Scripture says, if any man be in Christ Jesus, he is a new creation. How many of you used to dance in the world before you got saved? Somebody said to me one time, I don't want to be a Christian because I've got to stop dancing. We just said, we haven't stopped dancing. We just what? Change partners. Ha! I got a new partner and I'm changed. Remember that old song?
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24: Here's your Tuscaloosa and West Alabama forecast. Not a totally dry weekend, but at the same time, not a complete washout. Looks fairly rainy into sunrise, though. Showers and some thunderstorms. A low of 60 degrees. There could be some locally heavy rain. Some scattered rain showers before 10 a.m. Saturday, then mostly cloudy, a high near 80. And Mother's Day, intervals of clouds and sun, about a 40% chance of showers and storms in the afternoon, low 62, highs up in the low 80s. This is meteorologist Mark Thibodeau from the Weather Channel for Town Square Media Tuscaloosa.
25: It's 61 degrees in Tuscaloosa.
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23: Here's your Tuscaloosa and West Alabama forecast. Not a totally dry weekend, but at the same time, not a complete washout. Looks fairly rainy into sunrise, though. Showers and some thunderstorms. A low of 60 degrees. There could be some locally heavy rain. Some scattered rain showers before 10 a.m. Saturday. Then mostly cloudy, a high near 80. And Mother's Day, intervals of

0: Clouds and sun, about a 40% chance of showers and storms in the afternoon. Low 62, highs up in the low 80s. This is meteorologist Mark Thibodeau from the Weather Channel for Town Square Media Tuscaloosa.
1: It's 57 degrees in Tuscaloosa.
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2: CBS News Brief. The Pentagon released material on UFO sightings. Stanford University professor Gary Nolan worked with the government on UFOs.
3: And the most common feedback I got from people was, oh my God, thank you for allowing me to talk about this with other people who have also seen this thing. So I'm not crazy.
2: With attention on a hantavirus outbreak, medical contributor Dr. Celine Gounder says it's a bad time for an epidemic in the U.S.
4: We don't have a CDC director. Some of the leading experts in infectious diseases and vaccines and emerging infectious diseases have been fired or left the CDC. You don't have a surgeon general.
2: The online education platform Canvas, now back up, was a prime cyber attack target, says expert Steve Cobb.
5: Their fishing pond, if you will, is really big with these systems, and so they can catch as many fish as they want to, many times leveraging the attacks and breaches on educational systems.
2: CBS News.
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For this reason I kneel before the Father, from whom every family in heaven and on earth derives its name. And I pray that out of his glorious riches he may strengthen you with power through his Spirit in your inner being, so that Christ may dwell in your hearts through faith. And I pray that you, being rooted and established in love, may have power together with all the Lord's holy people to grasp how wide and long and high and deep is the love of Christ. And to know this love that surpasses knowledge, so that you may be filled to the measure of all the fullness of God. And for this reason,

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And guess what? 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
5: Here's your Tuscaloosa and West Alabama forecast. Not a totally dry weekend, but at the same time, not a complete washout. Looks fairly rainy into sunrise, though. Showers and some thunderstorms. A low of 60 degrees. There could be some locally heavy rain. Some scattered rain showers before 10 a.m. Saturday, then mostly cloudy, a high near 80. And Mother's Day, intervals of clouds and sun, about a 40% chance of showers and storms in the afternoon, low 62, highs up in the low 80s. This is meteorologist Mark Thibodeau from the Weather Channel for Town Square Media Tuscaloosa.
6: It's 57 degrees in Tuscaloosa.
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0: Darlene McCoy. I want to say happy Mother's Day to every mother who listens to me and is listening to me right now. I hope you are thoroughly blessed and ready for next week, because we got a powerful week next week on The Nightly Spirit.
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2: CBS News Brief. Virginia State's Supreme Court knocked down new voter-approved congressional maps favoring Democrats. CBS News political director Finn Gomez on options for the Democrats.
3: Virginia's attorney general has precedent to challenge a state Supreme Court ruling and take it to the U.S. Supreme Court. If they go that route, the attorney general of Virginia put out a statement saying he was exploring different legal pathways.
2: The Pentagon has begun releasing files on unexplained aerial phenomena, but correspondent Adriana Diaz says they don't necessarily offer conclusions.
4: The Pentagon says all of the files have been reviewed for security purposes, but many of them have not been analyzed for resolution of possible anomalies.
2: City University of New York researchers say air pollution and heat make people feel nervous and helpless, study co-author Melissa Blum.
5: What temperatures were they exposed to? What levels of different air pollutants? And really tie that back then to the physical health and the mental health impacts.
2: CBS News Brief. I'm Michael Toscano.
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1: There was a family on their way down south, and they had gone as far as they could go, and they made their way, and they were driving on a dirt road. Storm came. The lightning started flashing. The young man that was driving the car lost control of the automobile. 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
1: Praise 93.3. Hey, it's the big dog, Dre Day. 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
5: Here's your Tuscaloosa and West Alabama forecast. Not a totally dry weekend, but at the same time, not a complete washout. Looks fairly rainy into sunrise, though. Showers and some thunderstorms. A low of 60 degrees. There could be some locally heavy rain. Some scattered rain showers before 10 a.m. Saturday, then mostly cloudy, a high near 80. And Mother's Day, intervals of clouds and sun, about a 40% chance of showers and storms in the afternoon, low 62, highs up in the low 80s. This is meteorologist Mark Thibodeau from the Weather Channel for Town Square Media, Tuscaloosa.
6: It's 60 degrees in Tuscaloosa.
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1: 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I'm Curtis Travis. I believe in honoring God, serving people, and building a better future for Alabama House District 72. I'd be honored to have your vote again. 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Vote for me for re-election to the Alabama Legislature, and vote for me as the male delegate to the State Democratic Executive Committee. Vote for me twice for Alabama House District 72. One time for re-election to the Alabama House of Representatives, and one time for the State Democratic Executive Committee. 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
2: CBS News Brief. The U.S. military says it struck another boat alleged to be trafficking drugs in the eastern Pacific Ocean, killing two people and leaving one survivor whose condition was not specified. The death toll on the alleged drug trafficking strikes is at least 192. Despite the official ceasefire, the U.S. and Iran have traded fire twice in the last 24 hours, including the U.S. launching missiles after three U.S. warships were fired on. Secretary of State Marco Rubio.
3: If you fire a drone or a missile at our destroyer, what are we supposed to do? Let it hit it? We have to respond to it. We have to knock down the missile, and we have to knock out whatever it is that launched that missile.
2: Some migrants are giving up on getting asylum in the U.S., reports correspondent Allison Keyes.
4: Thousands fighting to stay in the U.S. are dropping their asylum cases and agreeing to leave voluntarily. This is immigration judges now decide on motions for third country removal before considering whether someone qualifies for asylum.
2: CBS News Brief. I'm Michael Toscano.
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4: Here's your Tuscaloosa and West Alabama forecast. Not a totally dry weekend, but at the same time, not a complete washout. Looks fairly rainy into sunrise, though. Showers and some thunderstorms. A low of 60 degrees. There could be some locally heavy rain. Some scattered rain showers before 10 a.m. Saturday, then mostly cloudy, a high near 80. And Mother's Day, intervals of clouds and sun, about a 40% chance of showers and storms in the afternoon, low 62, highs up in the low 80s. This is meteorologist Mark Thibodeau from the Weather Channel for Town Square Media Tuscaloosa.
5: It's 60 degrees in Tuscaloosa.
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2: CBS News Brief. The White House was expecting Iran to respond to the latest U.S. proposal for peace talks by last evening, but so far there's no word on what, if anything, was received. Secretary of State Marco Rubio.
3: We're expecting a response from them. We'll see what the response entails. The hope is it's something that it can put us into a serious process of negotiation.
2: The average price for a gallon of regular gas hit $4.55 Friday, the highest since 2022, and not popular at this gas pump near Detroit.
4: It's like $70 at least.
5: It's not good.
2: Police in New York City arrested a 32-year-old man suspected of shoving 76-year-old Ross Falzone down a subway station stairs, which killed him. More from CBS News New York's Naomi Rookham.
6: The victim suffered a traumatic brain injury, fractured ribs, and a fractured spine. He died later at Bellevue Hospital. Police say the suspect had been taken into custody earlier that day,
2: but he was released after a psychiatric evaluation. CBS News Brief, I'm Mike.
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2: Here's your Tuscaloosa and West Alabama forecast. Not a totally dry weekend, but at the same time, not a complete washout. Looks fairly rainy into sunrise, though. Showers and some thunderstorms. A low of 60 degrees. There could be some locally heavy rain. Some scattered rain showers before 10 a.m. Saturday, then mostly cloudy, a high near 80. And Mother's Day, intervals of clouds and sun, about a 40% chance of showers and storms in the afternoon, low 62, highs up in the low 80s. This is meteorologist Mark Thibodeau from the Weather Channel for Town Square Media, Tuscaloosa.
3: It's 61 degrees in Tuscaloosa.
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But then the pastor caught on fire. 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
1: Let the devil know that you're encouraged. 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Let him know. Hallelujah. I don't know about you tonight, but

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one of the most difficult things to do is find yourself in a storm. And while in that storm, it seems like everyone who you thought you could count on has walked away. And sometimes it seems like even God himself has forgotten about you. But in spite of that, to still be able to lift your hands and say,

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3: CBS News Brief. The U.S. military has taken out another alleged drug trafficking boat in the Eastern Pacific Ocean. Southern Command says two men were killed and the Coast Guard was sent out to rescue one survivor. No word on the survivor's condition, however. President Trump says he thinks the World Health Organization is doing a good job containing the hantavirus outbreak.
4: We seem to have things under very good control. They know that virus very well. It's been around a long time. Not easily transferable, unlike COVID.
3: 17 Americans will be evacuated home for quarantine when the infected cruise ship arrives at the Canary Islands off Spain on Sunday. The latest monthly jobs report from the government shows employers adding 115,000 positions in April. President Trump's director of the National Economic Council, Kevin Hassett, effusively praised his boss.
5: People still don't have faith that the golden age is upon us, that Trump policies are working, but it keeps showing up in the data.
3: CBS News Brief. I'm Michael Toscano.
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0: Kelly McCoy. I want to say happy Mother's Day to every mother who listens to me and is listening to me right now. I hope you are thoroughly blessed and ready for next week, because we got a powerful week next week on The Nightly Spirit.
1: There's the, yes, I'd like some pop.
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8: Here's your Tuscaloosa and West Alabama forecast. Not a totally dry weekend, but at the same time, not a complete washout. Looks fairly rainy into sunrise, though. Showers and some thunderstorms. A low of 60 degrees. There could be some locally heavy rain. Some scattered rain showers before 10 a.m. Saturday, then mostly cloudy, a high near 80. And Mother's Day, intervals of clouds and sun, about a 40% chance of showers and storms in the afternoon, low 62, highs up in the low 80s. This is meteorologist Mark Thibodeau from the Weather Channel for Town Square Media, Tuscaloosa.
9: It's 61 degrees in Tuscaloosa.
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0: Lord, let your will be done on earth as it is in heaven. Help us to love and see each other the way you love and see us. Come on.
1: My heart is always longed for something more. I search the stars to knock on heaven's door. 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
2: CBS News brief. Iran still has not responded to the U.S. peace proposal. Secretary of State Marco Rubio says the Strait of Hormuz is still a big sticking point.
3: Iran now claims that they own, that they have a right to control an international waterway. They claim that they have a right to control it. What is the world going to do about that?
2: Virginia State Supreme Court overturned a new congressional map that could have favored Democrats. CBS's Aaron Navarro.
4: President Trump saying it's a huge win for his party, and many of his political advisors are taking victory laps after this big blow to Democrats in Virginia.
2: Kristen Smart disappeared nearly 30 years ago when she was a college freshman, and Sheriff Ian Parkinson says they're still searching for her body.
5: This case was very challenging from the very beginning because the suspect, Paul Flores, had moved out of the dorm. The dorm room had been cleaned, so you're missing physical evidence, and you don't recreate that.
2: CBS News Brief. I'm Stacey Lynn.
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2: Here's your Tuscaloosa and West Alabama forecast. Not a totally dry weekend, but at the same time, not a complete washout. Looks fairly rainy into sunrise, though. Showers and some thunderstorms. A low of 60 degrees. There could be some locally heavy rain. Some scattered rain showers before 10 a.m. Saturday, then mostly cloudy, a high near 80. And Mother's Day, intervals of clouds and sun, about a 40% chance of showers and storms in the afternoon, low 62, highs up in the low 80s. This is meteorologist Mark Thibodeau from the Weather Channel for Town Square Media Tuscaloosa.
3: It's 61 degrees in Tuscaloosa.
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1: 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Each week, we bring you the people and personalities, events and issues that impact the people of Tuscaloosa, Northport, Tuscaloosa County, and West Alabama, the state, the nation, and the world. I'm your host, Don Hartley. Thank you for being with us this morning. Music is important in our lives. To give a scientific explanation, music is essential for human well-being, offering profound cognitive, emotional, and social benefits. It acts as a universal language that reduces stress, boosts dopamine, improves brain function, and facilitates social bonding. Music serves as a vital tool for emotional regulation and cultural identity, fostering connection and enhancing the quality of life. Virtually everyone loves some type of music, and genres of music cut across age ranges. Preserving past musical genres is important, and one of those

0: genres is big band music. Keeping it alive is essential for preserving a foundational era of American music, fostering community through live performance, and maintaining a vital link to cultural history. As a precursor to rock and roll, yes, it was, rhythm and blues and modern jazz, the big band sound, which ran between the 1920s and 1940s roughly, laid the groundwork for popular music, making its preservation important for understanding the evolution of modern sound. Big band music served as a cultural glue during the Great Depression and World War II, providing joy and comfort. Troops on battlefronts across the world used big band music to maintain a link back home. And big band music remains an important link to these challenging periods. In these days when wailing guitars, drum kits, and maybe a keyboard are the center point of music, big band music had a fuller and richer sound, and they really did need amplifiers to really blast you from your seat. The genre is characterized by strong brass and rhythm sections directly influencing the development of rhythm and blues, soul, and rock and roll. Its arrangements and harmonies continue to influence contemporary pop and cinematic soundtracks for the movies. Live big band performances and recordings provide essential insights into arranging, performance techniques, and improvisation for music students. It offers a unique opportunity to study the balance between structured orchestration and individual solo expression. The spirit of big band music is still alive. Now, there are ghost bands like Glenn Miller and Tommy Dorsey, Jimmy Dorsey, and Benny Goodman still around. But there are live, current big bands like the Tuscaloosa Big Band that's keeping that wall of sound alive. Unlike recorded sound, a live, well-oiled big band ensemble offers an unmatched, energetic experience. And you have such an experience coming up on Monday night at the Sanctuary. We'll talk about that and more with Milton Powell, who is the director of the Tuscaloosa Big Band. Keeping the sound of America's music alive, the point of public interest on today's West Alabama On Point, a presentation of the news department of Town Square Media Tuscaloosa.
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0: of the most iconic of all big band music. That was Glenn Miller's In the Mood. Big band music was the center of life from the 30s and 40s and even into the early 50s in American society. The bigger name big bands had their own national radio shows every night. They even appeared in countless movies. And big band music is considered the genre that brought about disc jockeys. It's no longer mainstream popular music, but boy, it's still around, and there are millions of people that still follow big band. It survives today through specialized jazz orchestras, ghost bands of the classic leaders like Glenn Miller and Count Basie, and there are local bands like the Tuscaloosa Big Band. We're talking with Milton Powell now of the Tuscaloosa Big Band, longtime friend of mine back from Million Dollar Band days back long, long ago. Milton, you've been now with the Tuscaloosa Big Band for a while. Give us a little bit about your background leading up to your involvement there.
1: Well, I was a band director, high school band director for 43 years in West Alabama area. My last 18 years was at Northside High School. But I got my degree at the University of Alabama, master's and bachelor's in music education. And I fell in love with jazz, with the late, great Steve Sample, who was the director of jazz studies, created the jazz studies at the University of Alabama. And I got to play in the B band with him and studied with him with music theory and took arranging from him, which is, the man was just a master at that. So I got a lot of exposure with that over the years.
0: And he had an impact on so many people in his life.
1: Right, he did. I mean, there's guys out there, Chris Gordon, Mart Avant, Burch Johnson. I mean, there's musicians all across the Southeast in the country that he had influence on. And I actually have a former student, Chuck Tilley, who's a drummer in Nashville, that he tells the story of. He originally started off with the drummer as Lee Greenwood's drummer.
0: Wow.
1: And he's played with Dolly Parton. He played with the group Alabama for a while, and now he's got his own group called Six Wire in Nashville. And they back up lots of folks. But anyway, his first job, he went to Lee Greenwood's house and found out he had opening a drummer, knocked on the door, and Lee answered the door, and he said, "Hey, I'm interested in applying. Basically, you know, I'm interested in applying for your job." And the door was shutting, and he mentioned that he had worked with Steve Sample. And the door opened back up because that name resonated even with musicians in Nashville and around the country because they knew Professor Steve Sample. And so he's still has a successful career, but I felt fortunate to be able to work with him, and I got to play in the band and everything, so I've got a love for it. So in 2015, the summer of 2015, there was a community band called Black Warrior Winds that met at Tuscaloosa County High School, and it was a fun group playing a lot of concert band stuff, and we always took off for the summer, and one of the guys in the group said, "Hey, I want to keep playing during the summer." He says, "I've got some books from another big band that he had acquired," and of course, I jumped on that. Said, "Yeah, let's get this started." So we started Tuscaloosa Big Band in the summer of 2015. So this summer will mark our 11th year, the end of our 11th year. And so, and we've had, good gosh, I can't tell you how many people have gone through this band. We currently have about 20 people, 22, 23 people in the group, involved with the group. But we've had probably well over 100 people pass through the band as a sub or a member. You know, people come and go over the years. But this at this time we have about 20 active members. We have 5 saxophones, about 5 trombones. We have 5 or 6 trumpets. Rhythm section, which includes drums, bass, guitar, piano, and I play piano. We have several vocalists. So it's been a real fun group, and it's a very diverse group because I've got a couple of guys in there in the band. Our lead alto is 80 years old.
0: Wow.
1: I've got a couple of former students of mine in the group that play. I've been acting as the music director and the manager for the group for about the last 9 years. The original leader moved away, Dave Lewis, and he's moved back to Wisconsin, and he was this one who sort of helped get this started, and so he left, and I got sort of pushed into the job. So I did my teaching in for 43 years, and now I've been doing this the last 9 years, so I've got about 51 years of leading a band, so it's a lot of fun. But we have a lot of retired band directors and current band directors in the group that play in the group. But then we have community members that are just interested in playing this style of music. We usually play stuff from the 40s to current day. Our mission statement is we're sort of like living historians to keep the style of music going. And it's amazing. We have people hear us and go, that's not really our style of music. But they say, we really enjoyed that. And, you know, if you've never sat in front of a big band.
0: Oh, that's a wall of sound.
1: It's a wall of sound sometimes. And it's just a lot of fun. But we have guys, like I said, in the 80s, and the majority of the band is, let's say, 60 and above. Probably a good third of the band are 60 and above. And then we have a few in the 60 to 40 age, and then we have 40 down. Our youngest player is a senior at Northridge High School this year. He's one of our trombone players. And I've been encouraging the band members to go out and recruit the younger players, because us old guys, we don't know how much longer we're going to go. And so we actually lost one of our senior trumpet players this past spring. He had to drop out. He had was born with only one kidney, and he's having kidney problems, and that kidney's function, the one left, is so he's going to have to start doing dialysis. So we never know how much longer we're going to get to play. We just love playing.
0: How long are you going to keep your embouchure?
1: Yeah, exactly. And that was the thing. He couldn't keep up his practice schedule because he was going in and out of the hospital and stuff. And he says, and fortunately enough, right about that time we happened, we picked up a new trumpet player, actually down from south of Moundville, and he had moved here from California.
0: Wow.
1: And his real job, he was a fireman, but he had played professionally trumpet, and he had picked it up and came in and moved right in, and just has done a fantastic job.
0: That's tremendous.
1: So we've been fortunate to be in a university town. We have a couple of players coming from Birmingham to play with us. Word gets out, you know, and it's I've looked at it over the last 11 years. When we started off, we were not very good at all. And now the band is really developed, and it's getting a reputation of, hey, this is a pretty good band to play in and a lot of fun and everything like that. So,
0: and the thing I think, a lot of young people, or even older people that grew up from the 60s on, grew up with Whalen guitars and drums and maybe a keyboard, they don't understand the difference between that and a big band sound.
1: Right.
0: Until they actually get in front of a big band.
1: And the interesting thing about that, if you look historically at jazz, in which actually this last February I spoke at a book study group and had the combo with me. We have a jazz combo within the big band, and we played for them and did a basic history of how jazz started in New Orleans. And I said, but if you look at rock and roll and most of pop music came from some of the aspects that were started in jazz. You talk about, you know, you think about wailing guitar solos. Well, that's improvisation that was started in jazz.
0: Jazz and blues.
1: Jazz and blues, exactly. And I remember, you know, when the Rolling Stones came to the United States for the first time in the 60s, and they were asked, what are your influences? And they started naming off these blues artists, and nobody, and they were appalled that nobody knew about them because these blues artists were in the United States.
0: Yeah.
1: And they said, you don't even know your own history, people.
0: And we've had some great blues artists right here in Alabama.
1: Exactly.
0: Johnny Shines and others.
1: Exactly. And so that is something that we try to educate some people who don't know this stuff. When you hear a performance, I'll say, okay, this particular song came from the Library of Count Basie or Glenn Miller or Woody Herman. You know, we play pretty much all the big artists, and we have some new artists that have come around that, because the big band scene is still very active, in especially in the bigger cities, Chicago, New York, Los Angeles. Even Birmingham has a Alabama Jazz Hall of Fame.
0: Right.
1: And if you go there, you'd be amazed at the artists that are there or that were enshrined in there that were from Alabama and that people don't even know about. And Birmingham is still a pretty happening jazz scene.
0: And that's what's so great about the Alabama Blues Project, keeping that alive and educating people about it.
1: Sure.
0: That.
1: And we support things like that, where our support mainly goes to, we rehearse in the band room at Shelton State, so we support the Shelton State Jazz Program, which several of us play in that group. And then we have, we'll have a new kid come in there, hey, you need to come play with us at Tuscas Big Band. And so that's how we've recruited a lot of people, you know. So that's been very helpful. But we support that group because we want this to keep continuing. It's been very fortunate. The difficulty is booking a place that can hold the big band.
0: Big band, yeah.
1: We don't play in public very often. We play at a lot of private clubs. We've got three events we play at Indian Hills Country Club. We've played at the Yacht Club several times, places like that, the venue, and which brings me to the importance of this interview right here. Monday night, we're going to be performing at the Sanctuary on 25th. It's just off Greensboro Avenue. And if you've not been to the Sanctuary, it's a really neat little place. It's an old converted church.
0: Pretty unique.
1: And it's got a real speakeasy feel to it. The people who started it own Eat My Beats, which is a local music store, and they decided they wanted to have a place like this. The food is fabulous. It's very reasonably priced. But they've got neat setup. They actually have an outdoor stage, too, but we're going to be playing indoors Monday night, 6 to 9. We'll do two sets. We'll play for about an hour, then we'll take off a little while, and then come back and play the second set. But we're real excited about this. I've been trying to get in there for quite a while, and hopefully this is going to be, we can pack the place. So
0: you said when we were talking, probably need reservations to make sure you got
1: yes. We have quite a following. I remember the first time we played at the venue, we did it on a Thursday night, which was our normal rehearsal night, and we brought out about 250 people. And the manager came up to me and says, I need you here four times a year. Because he had made about $1,500 more on the Thursday night than he'd ever made. And so we said, sure, be happy to. Because we're looking for places like that to play. And like I say, we hope to get into the venue and can, once we get our foot in the door here, maybe we can play there. The venue covers all different types of music during the week. They're open 7 days a week. They even have some Sunday, special Sunday sort of services on Sunday with musicians and songwriters. They come in. It's a really great music venue in Tuscaloosa.
0: And a lot of great places to eat there at the venue.
1: Yes, great, great, like I say, great food, great drinks. It's fabulous service and everything. So I highly recommend it.
0: You hear a lot of people say big band music is dead, but it's not. It's still around in various forms. Of course, I think that probably the thing that comes to most people's mind, the ghost bands of like Glenn Miller and Tommy and Jimmy Dorsey and
1: right.
0: Benny Goodman, but and others. But it's around, as you mentioned, and a lot of places have bands like this.
1: Yes, they do. You know, a lot of us, especially in the 60s, grew up with horn bands like Chicago and
0: right.
1: Earth, Wind & Fire and Chase and a couple of things. And it's interesting that a lot of those guys, especially in Chase, the guy Chase played with Woody Herman. And so that's how he got his start. And then he decided he wanted to start his own band and go a little different direction. So we've got a lot of that. But Monday night, we'll be playing a lot of the music of Count Basie, Glenn Miller, Woody Herman, Benny Goodman. We're even playing a little Stevie Wonder. We're doing his version of his tribute to big bands, which is Sir Duke. And if you listened, he loved big bands. And so if you listen to the lyrics of that song, now we're doing it as an instrumental, but if you listen to the lyrics of the song, he mentions Basie and Miller and all these guys, and he really loved the big band. So we've got a really good arrangement of that. It's a lot of fun. But I've got some fabulous singers. I have a male singer and two female singers, and we're going to feature all of them. One of my female singers also is my bass player. She's extremely talented. She's leaving she's graduating Shelton this year, and she's going, unfortunately, to Auburn next year. We said, you can always come back, you know. And then I've got my other female singer works at the University of Alabama, and her husband plays trumpet in the band. And they all do a fabulous job. So we get a little bit of everything. My male singer's going to do Frank Sinatra's New York, New York. So please come out. It's free. I would recommend reservations. All you got to do is call a sanctuary and book a table and stuff, and we hope to pack the place.
0: Before I let you go, you're talking about the members. If there's a musician out there that's thinking, wow, that might be fun, I might enjoy doing that, what would they need to do?
1: Just come contact us. We take off during the summer because of everybody going on vacations, and we decided a couple of years ago, other than that very first year, we decided, you know, it's too hard to rehearse, you know, with people missing and stuff. So we take off summer, and we usually start back in mid-August. We have a Facebook page, Tuscaloosa Big Band, which has got contact information on there, and you can contact us. Anybody who wants to play, we are welcome to come to rehearsals, and they can sit in, and eventually we might work you into a performance. But we don't turn anybody away, and we encourage, you know, especially if somebody's interested in learning about jazz, come out there, because like I say, I've got a lot of band directors in the group, and I'm not the only one that gets in front of the band and directs. There's a lot of teaching going on throughout each one of the sections. So
0: it sounds like fun. If you're interested in joining, check that out. And of course, Monday night at the sanctuary. Sounds like a lot of fun. I plan on trying to be there.
1: All right. Sounds good, Don. Thank you for doing this and promoting this. So,
0: been talking with Milton Powell of the Tuscaloosa Big Band. We'll be back in a moment when we continue on West Alabama On Point.
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0: was Benny Goodman, Sing, Sing, Sing, one of the more popular big band sounds that you'll hear Monday night at the Sanctuary. By the way, Sing, Sing, Sing, at the time that it came out, was the longest song ever recorded. That was then surpassed later by the Beatles. Party primary elections are just 9 days away. While the legislature has been tied up with the redistricting special session, preparations have still been underway for the primaries as normal at the county and state level and in the office of the Secretary of State. The Secretary of State in Alabama is the chief election official. The Secretary of State is given many different duties in elections under state law. Election records include vote totals, certified ballots, and records showing how much money that the candidates and political committees raised and spent during an election cycle. Copies of the certificates of election and commissions and oaths of office are also in file for the elected officials around the state in the Secretary of State's office. Wes Allen, the son of Cottondale Senator Gerald Allen, is the second person with Tuscaloosa connections to, in a row, be the Secretary of State. John Merrill preceded Allen. Allen received a lot of publicity about his cleaning up the voter rolls in the state of Alabama. We asked him about that.
1: Well, first and foremost, only American citizens should be voting in Alabama elections. And we have worked extremely hard inside the office. The team inside the Secretary of State's office gets up each and every day to make sure we have strong, safe, secure, transparent, and accountable elections, as do all of our partners around the state, those probate judges, circuit clerks, sheriffs, boards of registrars, and poll workers. So making sure that only American citizens are voting in our elections has been a process. You know, we asked the Biden administration, hey, we need the list of legal non-citizens that are in our country. They wouldn't give it to us. Thank goodness Trump won. We've got that database. We compared our statewide voter file to the SAVE database that Trump allowed us to use. We found 186 non-citizens that were on our voter file, 25 of which had voted, 2 of which have already been indicted. So we're serious about this, and we're making sure that, again, only American citizens are voting in our elections.
0: So how do you go about doing that?
1: We work extremely close with the boards of registrars, which, by the way, they're in all 67 counties throughout the state of Alabama. They are the only ones, by law, that can register you to vote or remove you. We can only gather the information and push that out to the counties. And so just when we get that information, we gather it up, and then we turn that over to law enforcement, whether it be the AG's office, whether it be federal law enforcement, whether it be local DAs, what have you. So we can't prosecute in our office. We have to turn that over to law enforcement around the state to do that. And we work well with our partners in law enforcement.
0: We're some 9 days out from the party primary elections. There's been so much confusion about that with the special session that was just completed for redistricting. What do you want the voters in Alabama to know as they head to the polls?
1: Well, the most important thing is do not forget the primary election is May the 19th. That is quickly approaching of that primary election. And I would encourage anyone to make sure they're registered to vote. It's real simple. You can go on your tablet, you can go on your handheld device, your telephone, or you can go do it the old-fashioned way to register to vote. Just make sure that you've got your verifiable Alabama driver's license or the last 4 digits of your Social Security number. That is required to be able to register to vote inside the state of Alabama. And do that, make sure you have registered to vote by May the 4th. And if you've moved in county or if you moved somewhere outside of your current location, outside county, make sure you go to our website at alabamavotes.gov, alabamavotes.gov, and update your voter registration information.
0: What can a voter do to make sure that they don't have any personal problems when they go to the polls on primary election day?
1: Sure. You can check alabamavotes.gov. You can check your own voter file. You can go check right now your own voter file and to make sure that you're up to date and to make sure that you're ready to go by May the 19th on election day. And if you don't want to do it electronically, you can always go to the courthouse and go see the boards of registrars and do it that way. But if you get to the polls on May the 19th and they say that you are inactive, you will be required to fill out a voter update re-identification form. You do that with your photo ID, with your driver's license, or the last 4 of your social, and update your form, and then you will be handed a ballot. So it's real simple. We hope we make it simple in the state of Alabama. We want everybody to participate that is eligible to participate in the May 19th Republican-Democratic primaries.
0: That was Alabama Secretary of State Wes Allen. That's it for West Alabama On Point for this week. Join us again next week when we present more points of public interest on West Alabama On Point. I'm your host, Don Hartley. Hope you have a safe and blessed week.
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2: Here's your Tuscaloosa and West Alabama forecast. Not a complete washout of a weekend, but not totally dry. Rest of your Saturday, a few scattered showers are possible, mainly through the morning. Afternoon, just some lingering clouds, warm and humid, a high near 80. A few isolated rain showers overnight possible, low 62. And then on Mother's Day, about a 40% chance of afternoon showers and thunderstorms, highs in the low to mid 80s. Rain chances do go up quite a bit Sunday night into early Monday. This is meteorologist Mark Thibodeau from the Weather Channel for Town Square Media Tuscaloosa.
3: It's 62 degrees in Tuscaloosa.
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1: Eternal God, our Father, Thou who rules and super rules our world, Thou who looked out in space one day and caused worlds to twirl, and every planet in space took its rightful place, Thou who rolled this terrestrial ball into space, baptized it with a liquid mist, ordered a variety of blooming flowers, transfigured into a marvelous attraction. Thou, O God, we come tonight with thanksgiving. We come with praise. We come with worship, with our minds stayed on Thee. Lord, times are difficult now. We're living in times whereby civilization is torn by degradation, and it flirts with doom and disaster. High-mindedness runs our streets like a mad dog and beats in uncertain paths. Selfishness has evaporated the milk of human kindness, while pain and panic chase each other like June bugs in the summer sun. Here we are, O God, in a mean world. Violence and upheaval, joy and sorrows. Those who listen to my voice, today some are downtrodden. Some can't pay their bills. Some have children who steal to support a drug habit. Some are living in what's supposed to be a home, but it's a house. Some, oh God, don't know what tomorrow is going to bring. But Lord, we come tonight with our minds knowing that You have all power in Your hand. Hear me, if you will. You heard Daniel in the lion's den. You heard the Hebrew boys in the fiery furnace. Please hear us right here and right now. Oh, Lord. Somebody in radio land, hear my voice right here and right now. They've tried some of everybody. They tried some of everything.

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In Jesus' name. 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In Jesus' name.

0: Yes, Lord, we thank you for one more day. And the time now, it is 7:10 right here in the city of T-Town, Tuscaloosa. Once again, you're listening to your Saturday morning gospel cavalcade right here, your favorite number one gospel radio station, Praise 93.3 FM and 790 WTSK, the truth. And you're listening to your favorite number one with the Tuscaloosa Queen of Gospel, Minister Sandra Johnson Harris. We'll be here with you, doing what God has given me to give to all of you. It is 62 degrees on the outside of our studio, and the program this goes out to everybody all over God's land and country. And now it's time now for Will's funeral service with the radio pastor himself, Pastor Joe C. Wills.
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3: 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Good morning, Tuscaloosa and West Alabama. 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Being called from labor to reward, with profound sympathy, the staff and management of Will's Funeral Service sadly inform you of the passing of

0: Miss Polly Hogan. Funeral services for Miss Polly Hogan will be held on today at 12 noon from the First Baptist Church, New Bern, Alabama. Pastor Sean Washington will officiate. Intermat will follow in the Coombs Cemetery, New Bern, Alabama, with Will's funeral service in charge of all arrangements. And the remains of Miss Polly Hogan will lie in state in the sanctuary of the First Baptist Church, New Bern, Alabama, from 11 a.m. until time of service. Again, with Will's funeral service in charge of all arrangements. Being called from labor to reward with profound sympathy, the staff and management of Will's funeral service sadly inform you of the passing of Miss Althelia Shelton. Memorial service is for Miss Althelia Shelton will be held also on today at 12 noon from the New Harvest Worship Center, Tuscaloosa, Alabama. Apostle Leon Lee will officiate. Will's funeral service in charge of all arrangements. Being called from labor to reward with profound sympathy, the staff and management of Will's funeral service sadly inform you of the passing of Miss Mary Pearl Clements. Funeral service is for Miss Mary Pearl Clements will be held also on today at 1 p.m. from the main chapel of Will's funeral service, Northport, Alabama. The Reverend Matthew Wilson will officiate. Intermat will follow in the Ebenezer Baptist Church Cemetery, Samantha, Alabama, with Will's funeral service in charge of all arrangements. And the remains of Miss Mary Pearl Clements will become viewable to the public beginning this morning from 9 a.m. until time of service. Again, with Will's funeral service in charge of all arrangements. And we'll be back with more funeral announcements.
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0: Being called from labor to reward with profound sympathy, the staff and management of Will's Funeral Service sadly inform you of the passing of Mr. Robert Blunt. Funeral service is for Mr. Robert Blunt. Will be held on Thursday at 12 noon from the main chapel of Will's Funeral Service, Northport, Alabama. The Reverend Justin Hamilton will officiate. Intermat will follow in the beautiful West Highland Memorial Gardens of Tuscaloosa, with Will's Funeral Service in charge of all arrangements. And the remains of Mr. Robert Blunt will become viewable to the public beginning on Wednesday from 12 noon until 5 p.m. in the main parlor of Will's Funeral Service, Northport, Alabama. Will's Funeral Service in charge of all arrangements. Being called from labor to reward with profound sympathy, the staff and management of Will's Funeral Service sadly inform you of the passing of Miss Zelly Hayden. Complete funeral arrangements for Miss Zelly Hayden will be announced later by Will's Funeral Service of Northport, Alabama. Being called from labor to reward with profound sympathy, the staff and management of Will's Funeral Service sadly inform you of the passing of Mr. Elvis Taylor. Complete funeral arrangements for Mr. Elvis Taylor will be announced later by Will's Funeral Service of Northport, Alabama. Being called from labor to reward with profound sympathy, the staff and management of Will's Funeral Service sadly inform you of the passing of Mr. John A. Davis. Complete funeral arrangements for Mr. John A. Davis will be announced later by Will's Funeral Service of Northport, Alabama. Being called from labor to reward with profound sympathy, the staff and management of Will's Funeral Service sadly inform you of the passing of Mr. James Earl Hall. Complete funeral arrangements for Mr. James Earl Hall will be announced later by Will's Funeral Service of Northport, Alabama. And as always, to the bereaved Hall, to the bereaved Davis, to the bereaved Taylor, to the bereaved Hayden, to the bereaved Blunt, to the bereaved Clements, to the bereaved Shelton, to the bereaved Hogan, and to all bereaved families, coming from the staff and management of Will's Funeral Service, I am Joe C. Wills, extending our heartfelt

0: Friends, sooner or later, you're going to be faced with the responsibility of having to make final funeral arrangements for that loved one. 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
2: 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High today will be in the 70s. If you're driving, please drive carefully on this beautiful Saturday morning. And you're listening to your Saturday morning gospel cavalcade right here on your pre-Mother's Day gospel program. And we will have some music for everybody, to all mothers all over the world on today and tomorrow. So I got like that. Y'all know what I mean. And we shall continue with more great gospel music. But first, we shall continue with more gospel music. But first, we got to take care of some sponsors, and we shall return after this.
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14: Here's your Tuscaloosa and West Alabama forecast. Not a complete washout of a weekend, but not totally dry. Rest of your Saturday, a few scattered showers are possible, mainly through the morning. Afternoon, just some lingering clouds, warm and humid, a high near 80. A few isolated rain.

0: showers overnight, possible low 62. And then on Mother's Day, about a 40% chance of afternoon showers and thunderstorms, highs in the low to mid 80s. Rain chances do go up quite a bit Sunday night into early Monday. This is meteorologist Mark Thibodeau from the Weather Channel for Town Square Media Tuscaloosa.
1: It's 62 degrees in Tuscaloosa.
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0: 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The truth. And the time now is 7:45 right here in the city of T-Town, Tuscaloosa. And the program, this goes out to everybody all over God's land and country on this pre-Mother Day gospel program on this Saturday morning. And we shall return after this.
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9: And now it's time now for your church and community announcement for this day. The Dry Creek Missionary Baptist Church was located 14135 Dry Creek Road in Foster's, Alabama, where Reverend Walter L. Hawkins Jr. is the host pastor. The Dry Creek Baptist Church Women's Tea on May the 9th, that's today, beginning at 11 a.m. The First Lady, Sister Mary Hawkins, is the host of this event. And the guest speaker will be for this occasion is Sister Barry Smith of the Pilgrim Rest Baptist Church right here in the CFT town, Tuscaloosa. And this is where the First Lady, Sister Mary Hawkins, is the host. And Reverend W.L. Hawkins Jr. is the host pastor. And also the Faith Progressive Holiness Church of Christ will host their Walk the Red Carpet for Jesus on a Mother's Day special celebration. And the guest speaker will be Pastor Gloria P. Abrams on tomorrow, May the 10th at 4 p.m. And the church is located 3414 6th Street right here in the city of T-Town, Tuscaloosa. And also the Spring Hill Homecoming of Coker, Alabama will have their 146th Homecoming Mother's Day program starting tomorrow. This is on tomorrow and started at 11 a.m. And that's where Jesse L. Miller, well, it's going to be held at the Jesse L. Miller Activity Center in Northport, Alabama. And this is where Pastor, the guest speaker will be Pastor Terry Rousler Jr. will be the host guest speaker. And also, you can mark this on your calendar for May the 19th through May the 31st, 7 o'clock nightly. The St. Paul Missionary Baptist Church is in a spring revival. The church is located 3501 Stillman Boulevard, right here in the city of T-Town, Tuscaloosa. And the evangelist for that week will be Pastor Alfonso Bowen. And the musical guest will be Minister LaCourtney Crispin, and Minister Mary Finch will be the guest musical guest. And it's where the host pastor, Pastor Reverend Dr. Alana Weaver, is the host pastor. The Spring Revival starting May 19th through the 21st, 7 o'clock nightly. So

0: today in St. Joseph Church,
1: yeah,
0: praising the Lord Jesus Christ.
1: Yeah.
0: We've come together to sing the praise of God, but it may be your last time.
1: Yes,
0: you just don't know.
1: Yeah.
0: And then since you don't know when it's your last, when you come to the house of the Lord, you ought to do the best you can.
1: Yeah.
0: Because it may be your last time.
1: Yeah.

0: what I'm telling you. Maybe the last time, but we don't know. And that's the late Dr. C.J. Johnson. And it's 5:59 right here in the CMT town, Tuscaloosa. And Sister Christine Bishop, I'd like to say Happy Mother's Day to all mothers all over God's land and country. And this is the way it's going to be. I have a special Mother's Day song coming up at 8:30. So just stay tuned on this pre-Mother's Day gospel program. We're going to have a time in giving God the praise. All mothers are so special. You know, we've been through a lot, but God saw us through the storm and the rain. We was out and down in Nevada, but he see that he had pulled us out and put us in the right path. It is 8 a.m. right here in the CFT town, Tuscaloosa.
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tell you, and that's Pastor Shirley Caesar. I remember Mama in a happy way. That song goes out to everybody who have a mother that go on to glory. I'm telling you, just to God be the glory, and especially to my mother, and that's the late Mary Eleanor Ingram King. I'm dedicated to my late mother, and also to my godmother's sister, Big Doll, and my other godmother's sister, Emma Anderson, and also to Sister Mary Hudson, and to all mothers, it goes out to you, and especially when you have a mother going on to glory. And just remember, my never forget mother, because she's still in your heart. And you know, we've been through the storm so long, but God, to God be the glory, He brought us out. And program this goes out to each and every one of you. And for your Bible readers, our scripture will be coming from in the book of Proverbs, chapter 31, verses 10 through 31. You're going to read that out through the day. And it will bless all mothers. I'm telling you, who can find a virtuous woman like your mother? It is 8:08 right here in the Safety Town, Tuscaloosa.

and the mighty clouds of Jordan. Been a storm too long. And I want to send the program out to Deacon Wiley Dotson. He want to say Happy Mother's Day to all mothers. And to my God sister, that's Sister Ida Leonard, Sister Sevilla Steele, and Sister Melanie Bell. And this to everybody, I'm telling you, it's 8:14 right here in the CFT town, Tuscaloosa. And once again, you're listening to your favorite number one gospel radio station. 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And the time now, it is, it's 8:15 right here in the CFT town, Tuscaloosa. 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

You know, friends, I want to tell you a little something about my dear old mother now. See, my mother's still alive. But in the year of 1981, there was a time that we thought she wouldn't be alive today. I won't ever forget that Saturday night when my brother called me and told me, said, Mother is sick, and we need to take her to the emergency room.

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Sister Brown was right there with us. Early that Sunday morning, the doctor came out and said, your mother's real sick, and we have to keep her here. And he started naming the things that were wrong with her, and seemed like everything was wrong. But I knew God was able to fix it. I left the hospital that Sunday morning, and I had to go preach. I preached the gospel that morning. 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

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And these were mother's words when she opened up her eyes. 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She said,

0: be all right. That's the late Reverend F.C. Barnes and the late Reverend Janice Brown. I'll be all right. It's dedicated to all mothers. It is 9:19 right here in the CFT town, Tuscaloosa.
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0: Kelly McCoy. I want to say happy Mother's Day to every mother who listens to me and is listening to me right now. I hope you are thoroughly blessed and ready for next week, because we got a powerful week next week on The Nightly Spirit.
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9: Here's your Tuscaloosa and West Alabama forecast. Not a complete washout of a weekend, but not totally dry. Rest of your Saturday, a few scattered showers are possible, mainly through the morning. Afternoon, just some lingering clouds, warm and humid, a high near 80. A few isolated rain showers overnight possible, low 62. And then on Mother's Day, about a 40% chance of afternoon showers and thunderstorms, highs in the low to mid 80s. Rain chances do go up quite a bit Sunday night into early Monday. This is meteorologist Mark Thibodeau from the Weather Channel for Town Square Media Tuscaloosa.
10: It's 62 degrees in Tuscaloosa.
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12: And the time now, it is 8:33 right here in the city of T-Town, Tuscaloosa, with 62 degrees on outside our studio with cloudless skies. If you're driving, please drive carefully because we care about your safety. And it's coming from Town Square Media, and we are located 142 Skyland Boulevard East right here in the city of T-Town, Tuscaloosa. On your Saturday morning, Gospel Cavalcade, May the 9th. And I'm Ted on this pre-Mother's Day gospel program. And his next selection just goes out to everybody who needs it. And I know I do. And it just goes out to everybody everywhere because, you know, I I'm not going to do too much talking today because, you know, just remember my mother in a very happy way. And sometimes it just bring tears to my eyes. So I'm just going to play music for everybody all over God's land and country on this pre-Mother's Day gospel program.

0: Fonte, and it's the late Howard Slim Hunt and the Supreme Angels. Just give me my flower while I yet live. And that song goes out to Sister Dessa Johnson. She wanna send it out to all mothers. And also to Sister Joyce Lostewell and that treetop angel. And the time now, it is 8:40 right here in the city of T-Town, Tuscaloosa. And we shall continue with more great gospel music. 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
1: Jesus said one day, Peter, who do you say I am? Peter said, I said that you're the

0: saw the Canton Spiritual Justice Church is going to make it. Yes, we gonna make it. And the time now is 8:44 right here in the city of T-Town, Tuscaloosa. Once again, you're listening to your Saturday morning gospel cavalcade with the Tuscaloosa Queen of Gospel. I'm here to do what God say, do whatever he has me to do, to give to all his people through songs, prayers, scriptures, encouragement. I have to do just that because obedience is better than sacrifice. So if the Lord tell you to do something, I guarantee you better do it. All right, it is 8:45 right here in the city town, Tuscaloosa, and we shall return after these sponsors.
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0: at the meeting. Those are the sensational Nightingales, I'm telling you, with Brother Darryl Luster, the one y'all hear every Saturday evening playing them old Dr. White songs, them old school songs from Brother Darryl Luster from Jackson, Mississippi. And the time now is 8:58 right here in the CFT town, Tuscaloosa. And also, Deacon McMullen like to send it out to all mothers, and he want to send it out to the Underwoods family in that hour of bereavement down in Brent, Alabama, coming from him and plus the staff here at Praise 93.3 FM and 790 WTSK. And also the program goes out to my church family, to all the mothers at the St. Paul Missionary Baptist Church, where my pastor, Reverend Dr. Lionel Weaver, is the host pastor, to all mothers at St. Paul, Happy Mother's Day, and to all mothers at New Life Baptist Church, where Bishop Wavering Singer is the host pastor, to all the mothers at New Life, and to all the mothers at Benville Missionary Baptist Church, where Pastor Curtis Travis is the host pastor. And the program that goes out to everybody on this pre-Mother's Day gospel program on your Saturday morning, Gospel Cavalcade. And I'm telling you, it's giving God all the praise, because, you know, God's word never lies. His word is always truth. And just have faith as a grain of mustard seed, and just keep on praying. Be humble, and stay prayed up, because, you know, after everything that's going on in this world, we can't do anything about that. We got to put it in God's hand, because you can do all this little talking and all this mumbling and grumbling and getting mad about what's going on. Put it in God's hand. It's in God's hand. He got it in control. So stop worrying, stop stretching, and stop having a headache, stomach ache because of what's going on. Ain't nothing you can do about it. Ain't nothing you can do about it. Put it in God's hands. It's going to be what it's going to be. It is 9 a.m. right here in the CFT town, Tuscaloosa. We shall continue with more great gospel music. 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

0: yes, I got a raise to run. If you can't help me, please don't stop me and just get on out of my way. And don't try to block me. And that's Minister Lacey Noah Smith and the Brown Singers, I'm telling you. And the time now is 9:06 right here in the 17 town, Tuscaloosa. And Sister Ada Hughes like to send this pre-Mother's Day program out to all mothers all over God's land and country. It is 9:06 right here in the city of T-Town, Tuscaloosa on your Saturday morning gospel cavalcade right at your favorite number one gospel radio station, Praise 93.3 FM and 790 WTSK, The Truth.
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man celebrates Mother's Day quite like Blast Pie for. It's Phantom of Blast. 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With special guests, Lisa Noel Smith and the Brown Singer. Promises of God. Here comes George D and G4. It's DJ and Righteous, the Vintage Soul, the Johnson Brothers. 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Can't wait to see you there!

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2: Here's your Tuscaloosa and West Alabama forecast. Not a complete washout of a weekend, but not totally dry. Rest of your Saturday, a few scattered showers are possible, mainly through the morning. Afternoon, just some lingering clouds, warm and humid, a high near 80. A few isolated rain showers overnight possible, low 62. And then on Mother's Day, about a 40% chance of afternoon showers and thunderstorms, highs in a little bit 80s. Rain chances do go up quite a bit Sunday night into early Monday. This is meteorologist Mark Thibodeau from the Weather Channel for Town Square Media Tuscaloosa.
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4: It's 64 degrees in Tuscaloosa.
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0: For Mother Light Mind. Those are the Brooklyn All-Stars. And the time now, it is 9:30 right here in the city of T-Town, Tuscaloosa. And it's time now for the Living Testimony with Elder Sandra Brown Peoples. And this program is already in progress.
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2: Welcome to Living Testimony, Mother's Day edition. Good morning, our dear brothers, bonus mothers, grandmothers, fathers who stand in gap for mothers, all mothers who serve as mothers of the church, and to all mothers in love who treat their sons and daughters in love as mothers. Let us pray. Dear God, we thank you, honor you, and magnify you for giving us mothers not only to give birth, but to love children with patience, servitude, and care. We praise you for allowing our mothers to be celebrated who are alive and to remember the ones who are with you. May your love continue to protect us and guide us as we stand on the principles you instilled in our mothers. In Jesus' name we pray. Amen and amen. Living Testimony Program is in the memory of all mothers and grandmothers who have transitioned to be with the Lord. Living Testimony Program is also dedicated in the memory of her son, Corey Trey Brown, who passed May 8th and was buried the Saturday before Mother's Day. Corey will always be remembered by brothers, sisters, aunts, and uncles. We will always love and miss you. Living Testimony remembers her mothers, mother in love, and grandmothers who had a strong impact on her life, teaching and molding Living Testimony in the ways of the Lord, straying sometimes but coming back to the Lord. I thank God this morning for my mothers, grandmothers, and my mother in love. The scripture for this morning comes from 2 Samuel, the first chapter, and verse 1. My heart rejoices in the Lord. My horn is exalted in the Lord. I smile at my enemies. The topic for today, the power of praying mothers. Hallelujah. Throughout our lives, God has given us mothers who have been prayer warriors for their children. We are still living on the prayers of our mothers and grandmothers. Without their prayers, how many of us know we would not have made it? Without their prayers, we would not be where we are today. Our mothers and grandmothers served a living Savior, and they knew when they prayed, their children would be protected. Their children would be saved. Even if they stray before it is all said and done, the children will return to the Lord and do what their mothers instilled in them as a child. Hallelujah. When we read the story of Hannah, first, all the name Hannah means, Hannah had favor and grace with God. Every mother needs God's grace and favor. Hannah dedicated her life to the will of God. Hannah always brought her problems to the Lord. Hannah could talk to God about every situation instead of talking to others. In the biblical days, when a woman could not conceive a child, people thought something was wrong spiritually. Hannah, being barren, was picked at by her husband's wife. Hannah was in deep pain, but only carried the pain to God in prayer. Hannah was one of the two wives of Elkanah, who lived in the hill country of Ephraim near Shiloh. The other wife of Elkanah had children, but Hannah had no child. Because Hannah could not have children, this grieved Hannah greatly. Although Elkanah loved him and was very kind to Hannah. It was the ridicule from the other wife and the unkindness Hannah could not bear. Elkanah would carry his wives to the temple to pray. Hannah cried out to God about not being able to bear a child. Hannah promised the Lord that if he would give her a son, she would dedicate the son to God as a Nazarite, a man set apart to serve God. When Hannah was earnestly and solemnly praying, Eli, the priest of the tabernacle, saw her and mistook her distress for drunkenness. He gave a command to her to give up drinking. Hannah corrected Eli by saying, "I have been praying here out of my great anguish and grief." 1 Samuel, 1st chapter in the 16th verse. The power of a praying mother. Hannah then explains her predicament, and Eli says, "Go in peace, and the God of Israel will grant your petition." Hannah received God's promise. The Lord answered Hannah's prayer. And again, Hannah spoke a beautiful prayer in 1 Samuel, the 2nd chapter, verses 1 through 10. Hannah was thankful to God for granting her request. The son was born, and his name was Samuel. And Samuel became one of the greatest prophets. We thank God for Hannah praying for a son who served Eli in the temple, because we know that Eli's sons had just drifted apart, was not serving God, doing everything they wanted to do. But here God placed Samuel in Eli's care, just like a son. Hallelujah. Then we have Mary, the mother of Jesus, who was a praying mother. Mary accepted her calling to bear the son Jesus, and we know Mary had to pray all the time for her children. Mary had to pray for protection, clarity of who Jesus would be to the world. Mary was the first one who told the disciples to go tell Jesus to make the wine. Mary, the praying mother of Jesus, we will never forget praying a magnificent prayer to the Lord for choosing her to be the mother of Jesus. What an honor. Jochebed, the mother of Moses, praying for son Moses to be saved by hiding him in the river. God heard Jochebed's prayer, and Moses was saved in order for Moses to come back to save the Israelites, God's chosen people. Eunice and Lois, bringing Timothy up in the admonition of the Lord. Timothy never forgot their faithful teaching about the Lord, and Timothy was able to demonstrate love and kindness throughout his life because of his love for Eunice and Lois, mother and grandmother. All through the Bible, we have records of mothers praying for healing, praying for deliverance, praying for protection for their children. The power of a praying mother. God will always hear a praying mother. God will always answer a praying mother. God will always love a praying mother. And he will be there, our dear mothers, 24 hours a day. He may not come when you want him to, but he will always be on time. When our children get into trouble, we know how to go to the Lord and pray. Let us look at the word mother. The M, mothers are determined to love and care for their children. O, mothers are ordered by the steps of the Lord if they are true mothers. T, mothers are totally committed to God. No other God, but only the true living God. H, mothers are honored by God. E, mothers will always remain eternal in our hearts, whether here or with our Lord. Our mothers are ruled by God. And S, mothers are saved when they love the Lord. We can never forget our mothers. How many of us remember the song, God's Amazing Grace? And I'm paraphrasing this morning. Mother was so good and kind. All she told me what I would find. So we took her at her word and we sought the blessed Lord. Today, my mother's God is mine. Young people, always cherish your mother. Some of you are going through the first year of being without your mother, but you will never forget, no matter how many years go by. Our mothers will always be in our hearts. Jesus, going to the cross, did not forget about his mother Mary. Looking down from the cross, Jesus told John to take care of his mother. Jesus knew the love of a mother. Jesus knew his mother Mary had stood by him, prayed for him. And when Jesus got off a track, Mary had to correct him when he could not be found. She had to tell him it was not time. It's time for you to go back home with us. This was the love of a mother. We thank God for Mary for bearing a son to give up on the cross to save us from sin. We do not worship Mary. We love her for God sending his only begotten son to be reared by Mary on earth. Jesus dying on the cross, but on the third day, Jesus arose from the dead with all power in his hands, returning to heaven after 40 days to sit on the right hand of our Father, hearing mother's prayers, answering mother's prayers, and Jesus proved on the cross to never forget your mother. It seems like you may think I have left the brothers out this morning, but every brother listening to me had to have a mother that you can go back in your memory and think about all of the things mothers have done. May the sick be healed by the blood and stripes of Jesus. May the mothers and grandmothers in nursing homes be protected and loved. May the oppressed and depressed be lifted up this Mother's Day. And may the love of Jesus abide with everyone this Mother's Day. Come and join the Greater Bethel Spiritual Church this Sunday for a celebration of Mother Burrell as the mother of Greater Bethel. Pastor Josie Wills will bring the message at 11 o'clock a.m. service. Sunday school is at 10 o'clock. Bishop May Rose James is our pastor. You are always welcome at Greater Bethel. Shout out to my Aunt Laura Rose Cameron, Aunt Jackie Sanders, Tuscaloosa, Alabama, Aunt Lillian Cameron, Aunt Hazel Cameron, Chicago, Illinois, Aunt Martha Sanders, Williams, Akron, Alabama, Aunt Lucille Cameron, Little Rock, Arkansas, Aunt Sylvia Sanders, Tijuana, New York, Aunt Claudette Cameron, Detroit, Michigan. Happy Mother's Day also to my late aunts, Shirley Cameron, Gulfport, Mississippi, the late Irene Alexander, Chicago, Illinois. We sincerely miss and love you. Happy Mother's Day to our daughters in love, Ashley, Dietra, and Chris. To my goddaughter, Salitra Sanders Hughes, happy Mother's Day. Happy Mother's Day to Mother Burrell, Mother Joella Spencer, Elder Pat Richardson, Dr. Louise Crawford, and Minister Priscilla Bailey. Again, happy Mother's Day to everyone. We will never forget our mothers. It is so important that we remember teachers during this time also. Teachers Appreciation Week was celebrated last week. We thank God for all of our teachers because they too serve in the capacity of mother. The legacy of Sister Cynthia Walton will be celebrated today, May 9th at 3 o'clock p.m. with a balloon release, dedication of a legacy tree, the stories of Cynthia at the Hunter Chapel AME Zion Church. Anniversary cake and punch will be served. Sister Walton indeed left a legacy for everyone to follow. Thanks to Town Square Media, Brother Jay, Happy Mother's Day, Minister Sandra Harris, and thanks to Living Testimony awesome producer, Kai Jones. Stay tuned next week to the graduation edition of Living Testimony. We have some awesome graduates and awards you will not want to miss. And if you have someone you would like for Living Testimony to mention, please call Living Testimony at 205-887-3204. I will be glad to be able to call your child's name on this program. Look forward to you listening, and let us not forget, as we celebrate or remember Mother's Day, the power of a praying mother who confesses the word of the Lord, faithful for the word of God, and follows the word of God. Be blessed, and Living Testimony love each of you. Be blessed.
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0: You have been listening to Elder Sandra Brown Peoples for the Living Testimony. 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

0: And the time now, it is 10 a.m. right here in the city of T-Town, Tuscaloosa, with 64 degrees on the outside of our studio. You're listening to the last hour of your Saturday morning gospel cavalcade right here at your favorite number one gospel radio station. And to God be the glory, this program went out to all mothers on this day. And then tomorrow is Mother's Day. We're going to start it all over again.
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0: tell you. I got everything when I got God, Pastor Alfonso Boyne. And that song goes out to Sister Betty Nash and also to Sister Thelma Church. Happy Mother's Day to those young ladies. It is 10:05 right here in the CFT town, Tuscaloosa. And coming up at 10:15 will be Elder Barbara J. Hicks for the Midnight Cry.
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2: Nehemiah 8:6, and Ezra blessed the Lord, the great God, and all the people answered, Amen, Amen. Lifting up their hands, they bowed their heads and worshiped the Lord with their faces to the ground. When we receive a word from the Lord, our answer should be, Amen. Let the church say amen.

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1: And now it's time now for the Midnight Cry with Elder Barbara J. Hicks. 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
2: Happy Mother's Day, Minister Harris.
1: Happy Mother's Day, Mom. All right.
2: And my mother, Willie Mae Hopkins, and all the mothers in this world. Happy Mother's Day. And now, a midnight cry. A cry that is soon to come. The truth that in this broadcast does not necessarily reflect those of any specific church denomination, but those of the Word of God. Let us pray. Heavenly Father, I give you all the praise, honor, and glory as I stand here today to give out what you have given to me as I humble myself in your presence and your Holy Spirit speaks to your people. I give you honor in the precious name of your Son, Jesus Christ, as I do pray. Amen, amen, amen. And Father God, bless all the mothers. Amen, amen, amen. Good morning, Mr. and Mrs. Tuscaloosa and children too. Grace and peace be unto you. Say, this is a special double day coming up for me. My mother, all the mothers, happy Mother's Day. And this also, I come to you this day, the day of our 15th year, the 784th Saturday's message of a Midnight Cry radio ministry. Now, today, I'll be restating our July 28th, 2012 message in the name and authority of my Lord and Savior, Jesus Christ, as commissioned to proclaim the good news to each of you within the sound of my voice of what shall be fulfilled at the midnight cry as Jesus promised us in John 14, verses 1 through 3. For the believer, the Christian, the saint, the body of Christ, Jesus' bride, that's who he's coming to take us home. We are going home to be with our Heavenly Father. And now, I quote, brothers and sisters, it would behoove us to know that it is our watchfulness we await our Lord's return. We must be ready also. Luke tells us to be dressed ready for service and to keep our lamps burning, like servants waiting for our master to return from a wedding banquet, so that when he comes and knocks, we can immediately open the door for him. Brothers and sisters, the word tells us it will be good for those servants whose masters find them ready, even if he comes in the middle of the night to or toward daybreak. But remember and understand this, if the owner of the house knew what time the thief was coming, he would not have left his house to be broken into. So you and I also must be ready, because the Son of Man will come at an hour when we do not expect him. Saints, in Hebrews chapter 4, verse 3, we read an amazing truth. And that truth states that God's works are finished from the foundation of the world. In other words, brothers and sisters, Father God had already provided the answer to our every need before the world was ever formed. With his divine foreknowledge, God looked down the corridor of time to come, saw our coming sin problem, and provided exactly what and whom we would need, the main one, Jesus Christ. Yes, he did. Brothers and sisters, Jesus Christ in us can manifest his holiness if we will yield our flesh to him. Oh, yes, saints, it would behoove us to know this is not a human operation. It is a spiritual one. Jesus put in his holiness in us by grace, not a once-for-all-time transaction, not a once-for-all-time operation. For saints, this is a daily, moment-by-moment striving, a striving to live more by the Spirit and less by the flesh. Though becoming more holy is God's work in us, it is not a passive or inactive activity. Now, saints, our part is active, and also our part is to strive toward the high calling we have received. God's part is to forgive our failings based on the merit of Christ's atoning death. His will is that we, you and I, become holy. This kind of holiness is not the result of our own best efforts, saints. Did you hear that? The forgiveness of Jesus Christ makes us holy. He washed away our sin. In reality, God is us. In us, the Holy Spirit makes us whole. There is no possibility of holiness apart from his grace. He calls us. He justifies us. He sanctifies us, which means he makes us holy. And he will glorify us all by his grace. Our part, you and my part, is to surrender in faith. And God's part is to implant and fill us with his sanctifying Holy Spirit. Yes, sir. So I say, live by the Spirit, and we will not gratify the desires of the sinful man. Now, I'm a nature. I'm going to back it up in Galatians 5 and 16. Yes, that's it. Back it up, thanks. Because of his everlasting love, we know him. And he is faithful to mold and shape us into the character of his son, Jesus Christ, to make us holy. Brothers and sisters, the last message our risen Lord, Jesus Christ, gave his disciples and us was the promise of his soon return. Now add this with Paul's warning to the Thessalonian Christians, and we will receive a good rule for life. And that rule is live both expectantly and patiently, and we will be fulfilling the Lord's will until he returns, until he comes for us. We will be fulfilling his will. What are some of the blessings awaiting the believer when Jesus Christ comes back? First of all, we the faithful can confidently expect to be rewarded for our faithfulness. There's also a clear-cut promise of reward to the obedient Christian. However, brothers and sisters, in addition to waiting expectantly, we are also warned to wait patiently, to occupy till he comes. And while we are waiting, we are to be yielded to the love of God functioning in our lives. Saints, if the love of God flows through us, we still find ourselves sharing that love with those around us. For God is love, and that love is bigger than its container, the Christian. Yes, bigger than you and me, the believer. Therefore, it will overflow. Brothers and sisters, it would behoove us to know those around us long for love. Therefore, it would behoove us as Christians to share God's love as we await his return for us as he mounts the cloud. Saints, let us think on the majesty and magnitude of Father God. Let us focus on the promises he has given to us in his word. Let us turn our attention to fulfilling his purpose for our lives. Let us live in the assurance, in the faith, the belief, and trust that God is in control. Yes, Lord. Now we can relax, for there is nothing to worry about. God cares and he keeps his promises. In Philippians 4 and 5 and 6, Paul tells us the Lord is at hand. Be anxious for nothing, but in everything by prayer and supplication with thanksgiving. Let our request be made known to God. Yes, Lord. Saints, even though every day we see and hear the signs of the times, perilous times, however, Jesus told us, when these things begin to come to pass, then look up and lift up our head, for our redemption draws near. Luke 21, verses 24 through 28. Remember, saints, these signs are not for the rapture, but they do let us know that the Lord is at hand. We need to keep in mind that the rapture is a signless event. There are no signs mentioned in the Bible that would indicate the rapture is near. That's because the rapture is imminent, meaning it has no sign that it is near. Therefore, it could happen at any moment, for it is impossible for an imminent event to have signs. But the New Testament says the rapture is an event that could occur at any moment. Back it up in 1 Corinthians 1 and 7, 16 and 22, Philippians 3 and 20, 4 and 5, 1 Thessalonians 1 and 10, and Titus 2 and 13. It cannot be related to any signs at all. Therefore, it would behoove us to know that the signs that are being fulfilled now are those that set the stage for the coming tribulation, especially since it follows the rapture. Well, again, it's that time that I must close. But if God delays his son, Jesus Christ, one more week, I look forward to being with you again. However, before I close, saints, it would behoove each of us to remember. Jesus told us to fear not, for he has promised his followers that God has not destined us for wrath, but to obtain salvation by our Lord and Savior, Jesus Christ. 1 Thessalonians 5:9. He tells us to do what? First, he said, let not your heart be troubled. Ye believe in God, believe also in me. Second, he tells us, in my Father's house are many mansions. If it were not so, I would have told you. I go to prepare a place for you. And third, I say, and if I go and prepare to play a place for you, I will come again and receive you unto myself, that where I am, there ye may be also. Yes, Lord, brothers and sisters, Jesus came us. He came and he gave us the assurance that he, not Gabriel, not Michael, but he is coming back for us, the believer, the saint, Jesus' bride, the church without spot or wrinkle. Look up. He's on his way back. He is on his way back. Yes, saints, the Lord himself shall descend from heaven with a shout, with the voice of the archangel, and with the trump of God. And the dead in Christ shall rise first. Then we which are alive and remain shall be caught up together with them in the clouds to meet the Lord in the air. And so shall we ever be with the Lord. Yes, a midnight cry is coming soon. The rapture will come like a thief in the night, quickly and unexpectedly. Yes, sir, yes, ma'am, and children of age also. We all must choose today. Oh, yes, we have a mansion waiting for us. Jesus has prepared a place for us. Are we ready to go there? We must choose our eternal home, heaven or hell. The choice is ours. Choose, saints. Choose Jesus and live today. Jesus is the only way and source of salvation. Those who do not believe in him, believe in his name, are condemned. If they don't believe, they are damned. It does not matter how sincere, how religious, how deep and wrapped up in good works may be. Everyone must be born again. Those who do not believe in his name are condemned. Yes, saints, we have to do it the right way. But there is no promise of life, only a guarantee of condemnation for those who will not turn from sin in obedient faith to the one, just one, Jesus Christ, who was lifted up so that we, you and I, would not have to perish. Today is the first day of the rest of our lives. Let us choose life, eternal life, with our Father. In our closing today, saints, in our closing, we would like for you to listen as Michael English tells us the story in this song. And remember my prayer for each of us in May. The one who forgiveth all our iniquities, who healeth all our diseases, bless us, keep us, and make his face shine upon us, and continue to be gracious unto us, and to give us peace. Listen and be ready, children of God. God bless. Happy Mother's Day to all mothers throughout this world. God bless. Amen.
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And coming up at 10:45 will be Minister Effie Brook for the Word of Covenant. 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

have been Jesus, Doc McKenzie, and the Gospel Highlights. That song goes out to my other godmother, his mother Emma Anderson, and also to Sister Melanie Bell. It is 10:38 right here in the city of T-Town, Tuscaloosa. And don't forget, come on back, 10:45 will be Minister Effie Brooke from the Word of Covenant. And she come your way at 10:45. And for the time being, we will continue with more great gospel music. 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

Oh, Jesus is my rock. And send the remainder program out to Sister Norma Jean Albrooks, who wish everybody, every mother, a happy Mother's Day. And the time now, it is 10:42 right here in the city of T-Town, Tuscaloosa. And it's just about that time until time on tomorrow morning at 5 a.m. with your Sunday morning, Sunday Down South. So we're going to start all over again where we left off on Mother's Day. I play some Mother's Day song on this pre-day Mother's Day. This goes out to everybody. I just want everyone to be safe. Just remember God loves you and so do I. Until tomorrow at 5 a.m., please join me again. And I'm telling you, we're going to have a glorious good time as we did today on tomorrow. That's every Saturday and Sunday. Every Saturday, Sunday. And it's whatever you do, always put God first. And it's want everyone to be blessed.

Welcome to Words of the Covenant from Effie. Today we will continue the study of the book of Daniel. We'll begin at chapter 10. In the last lesson, we looked at chapter 9 and saw that the angel Gabriel had revealed to Daniel various time spans, and he mentioned the time involving the 70 years that they would be in captivity in order to bring about the reconciliation. And he mentioned the time span involved in the reconstruction of the city of Jerusalem and the rebuilding of the temple. The angel Gabriel let Daniel know also concerning the time when the Messiah would come and the time when he would be cut off and not for his own sins. That is, he let him know about the crucifixion. He also mentioned to him about the Antichrist and the 7-year treaty or covenant that the Antichrist would make and break in the midst of the 7 years. Now, chapter 9 occurred during the time when Darius was king, and he was the Mede who was king. And now that time has expanded, and we have a new king on the scene, and it is Cyrus, the king of Persia, who is ruling now. And this is where chapter 10 begins. This is the background for chapter 10. Daniel has decided that he is going to humble himself again before the Lord, and he is fasting. And it's a partial fast. It's not a complete fast that he's on. And a partial fast, that is, you don't completely deny yourself of everything. But Daniel has decided not to eat any pleasant food, not to eat any meat, nor will he drink any wine. And this has been going on for 21 days. And during the time when the 21 days expire, Daniel has a heavenly vision. He is on the bank of the Hidekel River, which is really the Tigris River. And he has a heavenly vision, a heavenly visitation. Now, other people are with him when he's on the banks of the river, but just before he has the vision, a fear comes upon them, and they get so frightened until they run to hide themselves, and no one is left there but Daniel. So Daniel alone is the one who sees the heavenly visitor. Daniel sees a man who is clothed in linen, and his loins are girded with pure gold, and his body has a golden luster to it, sort of like polished brass. And his face is like lightning, and his eyes are like flaming torches. And when he speaks, his voice sounds like a multitude of people speaking at one time. Now when we read the description of what Daniel saw, if we turn to the book of Revelation, the first chapter, verses 12 through 16, that's Revelation, the first chapter, verses 12 through 16, the description that is given here matches the description that John gives when he saw Jesus. He was exiled on the Isle of Patmos, and he saw many visions, and Jesus appeared to him. And so, evidently, Daniel is having a visit from Jesus himself. And Daniel was so weak, he fell on his face, with his face to the ground, and then a hand touched him and set him up on his knees. And he was down on his hands and knees, weak at the presence of the visitor. So let's begin reading
at Daniel, the 10th chapter, verse 10. That's Daniel, the 10th chapter, verse 10. And behold, an hand touched me, which set me upon my knees and upon the palms of my hands. And he said unto me, O Daniel, a man greatly beloved, understand the words that I speak unto thee, and stand upright. For unto thee am I now sent. And when he had spoken this word unto me, I stood trembling. Then said he unto me, Fear not, Daniel, for from the first day that thou didst set thine heart to understand and to chasten thyself before thy God, thy words were heard, and I am come for thy words. So, according to what the heavenly visitor is saying, whether it's Jesus or whether it's not, the heavenly visitor is explaining to him that when you first started praying, when you first decided that you were going to humble yourself before God and pray, your prayer was heard. But let's continue to find out what caused him not to have an answer to his prayer. We'll continue now with verse 13. But the prince of the kingdom of Persia withstood me 21 days. But lo, Michael, one of the chief princes, came to help me, and I remained there with the king of Persia. Now, what he is explaining here is the fact that he was trying to get through to answer Daniel's prayer, but he had problems getting through, because he had to fight against the prince of Persia. And Michael, who is the guardian angel for the nation of Israel, Michael was the only one that helped him get through to bring the message to Daniel. So this is a very important passage, because it explains to us why we don't always get an answer to our prayers right away. Because the answers that come, sometimes the heavenly angels that are bringing answers have to fight to get through to us. Remember what is written in the book of Ephesians, the 6th chapter. Ephesians, the 6th chapter, verse 11 and 12. Suppose we turn there. That's Ephesians, the 6th chapter, verses 11 and 12. Paul writes and says, Put on the whole armor of God, that ye may be able to stand against the wiles of the devil. For we wrestle not against flesh and blood, but against principalities, against powers, against the rulers of darkness of this world, against spiritual wickedness in high places. Now, what has happened here is the spirits of darkness are in the air. And Satan himself is referred to as the prince of the air. And evil spirits dwell in the atmosphere, in the air. And the angel or heavenly being had to fight through the group of principalities or powers of darkness in order to come to earth and get to Daniel. And now, Paul explains about the first, second, and third heaven. Well, he mentions the third heaven. The first heaven is the air around us, where we see the birds flying in the air. That's the first heaven. Then the second heaven is up where the stars and the moon are. That, and then the third heaven is beyond that, where God himself resides. And now Paul makes mention of the third heaven in 1 Corinthians, 2 Corinthians, the 12th chapter.
That's 2 Corinthians, the 12th chapter. In verse 2. 2 Corinthians, the 12th chapter, verse 2. I knew a man in Christ above 14 years ago, whether in the body I cannot tell, or whether out of the body I cannot tell. God knoweth such an one, caught up to the third heaven. And he goes on to say this man that he knows, and it is believed that Paul was talking about himself, was caught up to the third heaven and saw things that human beings are not supposed to see. So that's verification that there is a third heaven. And Paul makes mention also in Ephesians, the 2nd chapter, about Satan being the prince of the air. When we look at the 2nd chapter of Ephesians, verse 2, it reads, "Where in time past ye walked according to the course of this world, according to the prince of the power of the air, the spirit that now worketh in the children of disobedience." So that's the devil. He is the prince of the power of the air. So we see from what we're studying here in Daniel, a description of what is going on when we pray, and how the angels have to fight through the powers of darkness to get the answers to us. So our prayers are not

Persia to dominate and control that particular area. So often we get upset with people when they do evil things against us and we can't find any reason for it. And they are dominating and seemingly they want to control our lives. In many instances, the person has been possessed by a spirit, and it's not actually that person doing it, but it's an evil spirit doing it through that person. When Satan was kicked out of heaven and a third of the angels with him, then they came and many of them dwell in the atmosphere. And they dwell in the atmosphere, but yet they seek to dominate the earth, the world, or the world system. Satan is described as the god of this world system. And he controls through evil spirits that he assigns. So we should therefore pray without ceasing. And we should pray in the name of Jesus, because his name is exalted far above all the principalities and powers of darkness. And in the authority of the name of Jesus, the principalities and powers have to bow their knee. So therefore, the name of Jesus is so important to every believer. This is Effie Brooks reminding you to keep your eyes on Jesus and keep praying in the name of Jesus. Tune in for a continuation of the series.

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2: The scripture for our message today comes from two New Testament books, the Gospel according to St. Luke, chapter 17, verses 13 through 16, and the Gospel according to St. Mark, chapter 4, verses 37 through 39. First of all, from Luke's Gospel, chapter 17, verses 13 through 16, as recorded in the King James Version, read. And they lifted up their voice and said, Master Jesus, Master, have mercy on us. And when he saw them, he said unto them, go show yourselves unto the priests. And it came to pass that as they went, they were cleansed. And one of them, when he saw that he was healed, turned back and with a loud voice glorified God. From Mark's Gospel, chapter 4, verses 37 through 39. And there arose a great storm of wind, and the waves beat into the ship, so that it was now full. And he was in the hinder part of the ship, asleep on a pillow. And they awake him and said to him, Master, carest thou not that we perish? And he arose and rebuked the wind and said unto the sea, peace be still. And the wind ceased, and there was a great calm. From these passages of scripture, my topic for today is when God speaks. When God speaks. And my focus is on spiritual results. When God speaks. Most of our lives, or 99.9% of our lives,

0: focus on the results. What's the end product? What are we going to get when we finish doing what we do? What's the result of my action, activity, or whatever it is? When we trust God, believe God, know that there is a finality or result of our relationship with Him. Our spiritual result always comes when we listen to what God has to say. My first point today in dealing with our topic, when God speaks, deals with the story of Jesus coming to a certain city. And when he comes to the city, he is met by 10 men. And these 10 men are not ordinary men. These two men come before him with some serious issues and concern. They've been cast out. They no longer are accepted in society. They are no longer able to go visit their neighbors, visit their family members, or visit anyone outside of the colony they've been put in. They have little or no hope as to how anything will ever get better for them because of their situation and their circumstances. It seems as though when they had been afflicted with what has come upon them, the life for them had ended. But our first point today is to speak about what happens when God speaks healing. God speaks healing. And oftentimes when we think about God healing folks, we think about people who are in the hospital. For surely the people in the hospital need healing, or else they wouldn't be in the hospital. They need the care of the doctor, need the care of the nurse, they need the care of the medication that they're being provided for. They need people to come in and to pray with them and pray for them. They need these kinds of healing. But they also need the confidence in knowing that there is a healer. Yeah. Yeah. There is one who speaks healing. And when he speaks healing, there's a spiritual result. So we found these 10 men who needed healing, physical healing. Their body was decaying. Their life was in ruin. What hope do they have? Well, we find that when God speaks healing, it is always addressed to all who seek help.
1: Yeah.
0: We find here in another passage of the scripture where Jesus, in Luke's gospel, where Jesus had gone to a city and he was there, the scripture said he was there to do mighty works. But because of the mindset of the people, the unwillingness to seek the help that they need, he said that the power of God was present to heal. But he could only heal a few sick folks. Everyone who had a calamity, everyone who had a need for physical healing could have been healed. But the mindset, their perspective, and their willingness to seek help. God speaks healing.
1: Yes, sir.
0: And he speaks healing not only for the physical body, but for the spiritual body. There are many times we endure physical hurts, physical pain, and physical injuries. And through the miracle of doctors and nurses and medicine and everything, we're able to recover from that physically, only to discover that we're not complete because our spiritual person is still injured. Still unfulfilled. God is about a complete healing of people. That's why when people go through difficult times, they get consoled over the physical part. But they don't allow God to insert within them his presence to bring about the spiritual healing. So people end up being depressed. feeling alone, feeling like no one cares, because on the outside, they look great. On the outside, like nothing is wrong with them. It's not on the outside. But inwardly, there's a need for spiritual healing. How do we get to this spiritual healing? Well, these 10 men give us an example of what happens when the outside won't permit the inside to get right. And we find here that they violated the law when Jesus came in their presence. Because once a person was afflicted with leprosy, they had to be isolated from people, not to mingle among them because they were considered to be unclean. They have sores and they had all kinds of diseases that has come upon them because of what their condition. Somewhere along the line, someone had planted a seed in their mind that Jesus can make a difference. And for whatever reason, they motivated them to leave their confinement and to confront Jesus. And they cried out, said, "Jesus, Master, have mercy upon us." Whatever the need you may have, you need to call on the name of the Lord. You must allow him to enter into your situation. Although God wants to do much for us, the scripture says you have not because you ask not. He's not going to force anything in our lives upon us unless we allow him to come in. Pride gets in the way. We need help. But we don't want people to know we need help. We need someone to be with us as we go over situations. But we won't tell anyone because we don't want them to talk about us. We don't want them to feel like we're less than they are. Whatever. And these become personal obstacles we place in front of, because there are a lot of people who want to help. And whether you realize or not, most of us, if not all of us, when we're going through difficult situations, people already know about it. They just want you to share with them. They don't want to infringe upon your area. And that's the same way God is. God knows everything. But if we don't invite him in, he won't come in. The book of Revelation chapter 4 gives us a good example when it says, "Behold, I stand at the door and knock. If anyone will hear my voice and open up, I will come in and sup with him and he with me." Yeah. God is everywhere, can do everything, but he stands at the door and knock. "Will you let me in?" God speaks healing. These 10 leprous men needed healing. They needed restoration. They needed to be able to restore back to where they should be. How could they get there? Well, they came to Jesus. And they said, "Have mercy upon us." I don't know what their intention was, what they thought Jesus was going to do, or how he's going to work for them, whatever. But they called upon his name. And when they told Jesus their problems or what they wanted from him, he simply said, "Go show yourself to the priest." He didn't touch them. He didn't do any incantation over them. He just spoke the word. "Go show yourself to this priest." And they knew the law. The law was that whenever someone had an illness or disease, they would always have to go to the priest first, that the priest would validate that they were healed before they can go back into society. And so we find here that Jesus simply says, "Go show yourself to the priest." And they obeyed the word of God. Now, they could have argued with this situation. Simply because Jesus said, "Go show yourself to the priest," nothing changed. Nothing changed. There was no instant body configuration. There was nothing. He just simply said, "Go show yourself to the priest." If they had stood there where they were, they would remain the same. As long as we do nothing, nothing will be done. And so as they act upon his word, they start moving toward the priest. And as they were moving toward the priest, suddenly things change. They began to notice the change in their bodies. The sores that were there began to clean itself up. The hands that were filled with this leprosy were being renewed. And as they'd gone a little distance from where Jesus was, all of a sudden they had been restored back to their physical condition that they had before the affliction came upon them.
1: Yes, sir. Yes.
0: They were happy. They were joyous, and they had a right to be. They have an opportunity now to start all over again. They've been given a reprieve to be able to restore their lives again. Praise God from whom all blessing flow.
1: Yes.
0: They should have been happy. They were happy. We're all happy when things happen like that. Well, when something happened like this, you should never forget who made the difference. Never forget what caused your change. None of them were so excited by the change that they forgot the very first part of what people doing after someone does something for you. That is to go back and say, thank you. Now they kept on going. One of them, when he looks at himself, came back with a loud voice and says, thank you. Thank you. Jesus says, weren't there 10 of you? Where are the other 9? They were not to be found. When God told Moses, I want you to lead them into the promised land. He said, when you get there, tell the children when they get there. And they live in houses that they didn't build. That they drink from wells that they didn't dig. That they eat from fruit trees that they did not plant. Tell them, don't forget how they got there. And far too often we find ourselves caught up in the blessing and forget who caused the blessing to come upon us. Grateful. Being grateful. Jesus said unto the one man, where are the other 9? They were not to be found. Now he says the one that came back was a Samaritan. And he tells this story here because he's trying to point out to the people, the religious people who were all around him, you all have a better attitude toward God. You have a better attitude for what God has done. But sometimes we get so familiar with God in our own thinking that we take God for granted. One of the many reasons why many people have not returned to church after the pandemic, they feel like they don't need God. And when they do come involved, they just come as visitors and not participants. And they feel like God has no real meaning for them. But if you remember where you were before God opened doors for you, if you remember how it was before God made ways for you to be able to have what you have, if you remember those days, you ought to come back and say like this one man, thank you for what you've done. God speaks healing. Healing must come into the spiritual part when you recognize that all your blessings come from the Lord. Spiritual healing allows you to be able to rise up with thanksgiving in your heart. God speaks healing. And when there's healing, brothers and sisters, there's no bitterness, no hatred, no resentment, all these things. If you are a child of God and you allow other people to take away your joy because of bitterness, hatred, anything like that, let the healing power of God come into your life. He wants you to be strong, to risk those things. You will get our feelings hurt because someone says something against us. Well, I want you to know that as long as you live, somebody's going to hurt your feelings. Somebody's going to say something that's going to be not what you want to hear. But your strength in God, your ability to trust God, even when people you love, people in your family, people in your household may say things to you to tear you down, God will heal you if you allow him to be in control of your life. He'll help you to have the strength to rise above those things. And see, the enemy wants you to dwell on, they don't like me. They always hurt my feelings. They're always doing this. And as long as you have this approach, you won't hear God speak healing. There's power in his word. My second point today in talking about God, when God speaks, there's a spiritual result, is that God speaks deliverance.
1: Yes, sir.
0: God speaks deliverance. Tied up, tangled up, wrapped up. Y'all heard that song?
1: Yeah.
0: We get tied up in things that steal our joy. Jesus tells the parable about the sower who went out to sow. And one place that the seed, some of the seeds fall is in the thorns. And the thorns represent the worldliness, the things we get all wrapped up in and tied in. No matter which way we turn, we always get more entangled. The affairs of this world, the financial aspect of the world, all these things ties up and limit our ability to be able to worship God, steal the joy of serving God. Most of us get involved in activities that cause us not to realize that the joy of the Lord is our strength. Therefore, we need to hear God speaks deliverance. No matter what your situation is, no matter how you have gotten into it, because there are a lot of shysters out there trying to trick you to get into endeavors, into businesses and things like that. If you only just invest this little bit here or there, it'll be able to reveal you all these things. You hear all these voices, only to discover that they won't deliver. You're entangled. You want to do things and you can't do things. You want to give to the church, want to give to the Lord, but you've been got so entangled with all these credit cards, all these debts and things that you don't know how you're going to make it yourself. How are you going to do these things? Worldliness. And see, the thing about it, they advertise on the television, make it seem so easy. Oh, just come on, do this and everything. Trap you. Keep you there, and then you find out that you can't make it.
1: Yeah.
0: Where do I go? We must hear God's voice as he speaks deliverance. God wants to deliver us. How do I get out of the mess that I'm in? Well, you need to trust the one who's able to deliver, for he has the power. Now, it may take some time. It was easy to get in, but a lot harder to get out of it. Okay. But let God speak. And if you let him order your step, if you allow him to put things in a way, he will open doors for you. He'll provide people in your life that will show you how to change that course and walk in a different path. You might have run at first, but now you got to walk because you got to get through all those things that you have fallen into. But God speaks deliverance. He speaks deliverance. When God speaks, he speaks deliverance. We find here in Mark's Gospel chapter 4, where his disciples got to experience God's power of deliverance. They have been out all day ministering. It's amazing how often Jesus spoke with his disciples, hearing what they say, and much of it just went over their heads. They just got satisfied with being with him, that they didn't always ingest what he was saying. It's just like being in church. You hear what the preacher say, but just sometimes just go right over your head. No, right over. No, must not be talking to someone else. But the word of God goes out and it rests where people need to hear if you have ears to hear. So as Jesus has told his disciples, let's go over to the other side. Jesus had been out ministering. He was tired. He needed rest. So he went down into the bottom part of the ship and he was down there resting. And this is these disciples who were used to being on the water, found themselves in a fierce storm. It was so fierce that they feared for their lives. If you can imagine how severe it was, because these are not ordinary people. It's not like us who jump in our automobiles, ride around, and we look at the water as we see, we pass by the oceans and things, talking about how beautiful it is. These are people who lived on the waters. They knew how to maneuver the water, but at this time, his disciples were caught up in such a ferocious storm that they feared for their lives. What do we do when we are facing storms? What have we learned thus far? If we believe in God, do we still believe in God when the storms come? Is God not just for the good days and not for the bad days? Is he not still capable when the storms rise as he was when the sun was shining? Is he not the God of all creation? Or do we just worship him when we feel good and we feel like this is what we do? When facing storms, we must have the attitude that the God I serve is the same yesterday, today, and forevermore. He's able to do all that we ask of him. The disciples here wondered how they're going to make it. Well, when we allow doubt to come into our situation, and it's easy to doubt, you see, we can talk about faith all day long. And one little incident happened, we start doubting. We start doubting. We start doubting. One quick example of this is that, remember when God told Abraham and Sarah that I'm going to make you the father of many nations. And your disciples, your descendants rather, shall be more numerous than the stars in the sky or the sand of the seashore. They were old when he said it, and they got older as time passed. After a period of time, when it didn't happen in a few days, a few weeks, a few months, in a couple of years, they start doubting what God has said. God said he was going to give it to them. And when doubt comes in the situation, we stop trusting him and start trying to work it out for ourselves. We use the example or the excuse, maybe God meant this. Maybe he was trying to say this. Maybe I misunderstood what he was trying to say. And all these bring about doubt as to what God said. What did God say? I'm going to make you the father of many nations. Do I need your help? No. If you have faith and trust in God, he does not need our help. What he needs for us simply to trust him. And because they doubted or wouldn't allow God to, would not wait on God, they conspired among themselves. So let's do it our way. And they brought in a handmaid, and from this handmaid, a son was born. And they presented the son before God and said, hey, this is the son you said you're going to give us. And God said, that's not the one. That's not the one. That's not the one. And as a result of it, Abraham created chaos in his house. No peace, no joy, because he brought it upon himself. And at the appropriate time, God kept his word and gave him the son. What I'm saying today, church, don't let doubts cause you to step out on your own. Don't let people putting things in your ear saying, well, maybe God wants you to do that. If God said it, that's what you ought to do. Wait on the Lord. Be of good courage. Let him work it out for you. Don't lean upon your own understanding. So we find these men who were with Jesus, following Jesus, in the middle of the storm, afraid for their lives. And they said, what are we going to do? What are we going to do? We were about to die. What are we going to do? And they said, where is Jesus? He's downstairs sleeping. He's down in the lower part of the boat sleeping. Go wake him up. They go down to wake Jesus up. And they ask him this question. Do you not care that we're about to perish? Fear, doubt, lack of faith. Question whether God is still with you. Remember when you came to church? and you heard the preacher preach, and you heard the invitation says, if you believe in the Lord Jesus Christ, come on down here and allow him to become the Lord of your life. You believe him, God has raised him from the dead, and you're willing to confess him with your mouth, will you accept him into your life? He says, yes, yes, preacher, I believe in God.
1: Yeah.
0: I believe that Jesus is the Son of God. I believe he did all these things. I believe this. Yeah. Well, why do you say, do you not care that we're about to perish? Did you forget? Did you forget who it is that you said you believed in? Why are we limiting what God can do based on how we think he ought to do it? Jesus does not argue with them because he speaks deliverance. He does not roam around our own insecurities. He addressed what needs to be addressed. He got up and he walked onto the top of the boat and he simply spoke to the conditions, to the wind and the waves. He simply says, peace, be still.
1: Yeah.
0: And when he spoke the word, the wind, the storm ceased from being a storm. When you allow God to be in your life, no matter how great the storm you are going through, he speaks to the storm and you are delivered from it. Trust in him. Don't lean upon your understanding. They didn't understand. So what matter of man is this? Even the wind and the waves obey him. God speaks deliverance. Whatever is holding you down, holding you back, give him, give it over to the Lord and allow him to be there for you. He will deliver you. My third and final point, in talking about when God speaks salvation. God speaks salvation. Without Christ in our lives, we're separated from God. We're lost. Have no way of being reunited to God. What we could not earn, buy, or pay for, God gave to us. He gave his free gift of love that we may have eternal life. He gave his son that he treasured and valued, his only begotten son, that we may have eternal life. God speaks salvation. While the religious people all around Jesus was talking about.
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praise God for this 7:45 service, God. Come on, praise God. The next service at 10:15, praise God for this 7:45 service. Church school after this service, God bless you. Let me just say the Northwest District State Convention will be here at Elizabeth in July after the second Sunday. And delegation from Charleston State, we're preparing for that great convention. And we want to see to it that one of our sons of the church be elected as president of that convention, Reverend William McDowell. Y'all know him, don't you? Amen. He's a candidate. I served as president of that convention for 6 months, then went on to be president of the whole state, and from there, vice president of the nation. And I know God can do it. God is able.

you in the order to praise God today. This is a praise and blaze. Lift up holy hand without wrapped up doubt. And the Bible said, lift up holy hand without wrapped up doubt. And man will pray everywhere. 1 Timothy 2:8 said, pray everywhere. Hallelujah. I've crossed many rivers. I've crossed many rivers. I've crossed Ohio.

to praise God. The Pharisees just said to Jesus one day, make your disciples be quiet. But Jesus said, if these be quiet, the rocks will cry out. When I know what God had done for me, when I know where he brought me from, no rock will ever cry out for me. Hallelujah. I want to talk about the call of the cross, the call to the cross. The call to the cross. That's the centerpiece of history. The cross. That's where Jesus atoned for our sin. Made us one with God. Atonement, A-T-O-N-E-M-E-N-T, at one with God. And Satan did not want him to get to the cross, and he does not want us to sing about the cross nor preach about the cross. Because the power is in the cross. That's why we sing about on this first Sunday. We were singing about the cross, the blood, what Jesus did for us. Satan said to Jesus one day, took him on a high mountain and said, I'll give you all the kingdoms of the world in a moment of time. You just fall down and worship me. Did you know Satan wants to be worshipped? And if you don't worship him, he wants you to worship everything else, everybody else. Now, next Sunday is Mother's Day, but we're not going to worship Mother. I love her, but she didn't die for my sins. She was not hung up for my hang-up. Only Jesus did that at the cross. Jesus said, get thee behind me, Satan. You must worship the Lord and him only. One day some Greeks came to him and said, we would see Jesus. And you know what they wanted to do? They wanted to offer him a great professorship, president of at Athens there, a Greek scholar. But Jesus came to go to the cross. Listen to it, the cross, the church. And let me tell you, a crossless church is a powerless church. A crossless church is no church at all. It's just a gathering. And there are many gatherings. But Paul could have preached anything. Erudite scholar, could for affluent in so many different languages, could preach as well in Spain as he could in Rome. But you know what Paul said? I am determined not to know anything among you save Jesus Christ and him crucified. That's where the power is. Let me read it to you from John chapter 11. I told you John is the believing God, not the 12th chapter. John, the 12th chapter. Listen to what it said in verse 23. And Jesus answered them, saying, the hour is come that the Son of Man should be glorified. I told you they tried to kill him before his time, but they could not do it until the hour came. Jesus didn't slip up on him. Yes. Go down to verse 27. He said, now is my soul troubled. And what shall I say? Father, save me from this hour. For this cause came I unto this hour. He came to the hour to die for our sin. Yeah. And he said, save me from this hour. There was a time on that cross where the Father wouldn't even look at him. The offer shook him. Even the Father would look at him. And that's the only time he said, my God, why hast thou forsaken me? Why did he do it? Because he had our sins, the sins of the whole world in his body. Then came there, Father, glorify thy name. Then came thy voice from heaven saying, I have glorified it and will glorify it again. The people therefore that stood by and heard it said that it thundered. Others said an angel spake to him. Jesus answered and said, this voice came not because of me, but for your sake. Let me read this. Now
is the judgment of this world. Now shall the prince of this world be cast out, and I, if I be lifted up from the earth, will draw all men unto me. This he spake, signifying what death he should die. The people answered him, we have heard out of the law that Christ abides forever. How say thou the Son of Man must be lifted up? Who is the Son of Man? Who is the Son of Man? I'm talking about the call to the cross. Let me open this by saying to you, there was a cross in the heart of God long time before there was a manger down in Bethlehem. Jesus' birth in Bethlehem was just a way that God would come into the world in a body like ours and take our hurts, take our sorrows, take our sins, and die for the sins of the whole world. There was a cross in the heart of God a long time before there was a manger down in Bethlehem. Three points. Number one, the preparation for the cross. Number two, the perception of the cross. Number three, the power of the cross. It's all about the cross. I said all about the cross that Jesus hung on Calvary. And you're saved by just looking up at him, his blood dripping into the sand. It did happen. It did not slip upon God. Can I tell you, before there was a sinner, God had a Savior. Before there was a sinner, God had a Savior. Let me tell you something else. Don't try to figure it out. Jesus died before he was born. You can't handle God. And don't you try to play God. Just be sure you know him for yourself. Yeah, individually. Let me prove that to you. Revelation 13:8 says, Jesus is the Lamb slain before the foundation of the world. Before that, before God said, let there be, Jesus had already been slain. What they did at Calvary, what the enemies did to him, they're just working right in God's hand. Don't you kill your enemies. Sometimes they think they're working against you. They're just helping you. Yeah. They think they're hurting you, and God got a table. You eating at the table. Yeah. Y'all read that, did you? He prepares a table before me in the presence of my enemies. If that they get you, what I said, no weapon formed against you shall prosper. And every tongue that rises against you, thou shalt condemn. This is the heritage of the servants of the Lord. And their righteousness is of me. Seth, I'm glad my righteousness is of him. And not of me. I haven't reached perfection, but I've tried. I said to them, and when you make it, God will not be impressed with you. Your friends might be, man might pat you on the back, but man can't get you to heaven. God is impressed when you put your faith in the finished work that Jesus wrought on that Calvary, on that cross at Calvary. Satan wants you to go some other way. He wants you to work your way up. No. It's not by works, lest any man should boast. Because if we could work, some folk can work better than others. And they'll go around boasting about it. You have fun. Sometimes folk boast now about how good they are, what I've done this, I've done that. But let me tell you, God is concerned about your faith. Did you know he chose you before the foundation of the world? Ephesians 1:4 said he chose us in him before the foundation of the world that we should be holy and without him
for him in love. Let me go down to the power of the cross, right? The power of the cross. Let me, that's the cross of Jesus Christ gives us, the believer, so much. Number one, he justifies us. Our young people know what that means. I teach them that on Saturday morning. To be justified means to be declared not guilty. I see Brooklyn and Blair back there. Yeah, y'all know that, don't you? Declared not guilty. Or when I read Romans, started the Romans, don't look so good at the first of it. No, look pretty good. You read chapter 1 and 2 sometimes. Don't look so good. I said, my God, nobody could make it. But when I get to the 3rd chapter, he said we are justified freely by his grace through redemption that is in Christ Jesus. Yeah, you're justified how? Freely by his grace through redemption that is in Christ Jesus. That means we have been set free. Free from sin. Free from death. Free from hell. Free from the wrath to come. And the next word I want to tell you, because of the trials, not only do we have justification, but we have perpetuation. You know what it means to be perpetuated? Jesus paid it off. He is a perpetuation for our sin. That's why he said in 1 John 2, my little children, I write these things that you never sin. He said, I don't want you to ever sin. But he knows all the time, all of us have done what? Sin. Now don't look around. Somebody looking at somebody else. Look, you look at. Some people love that. Put fire. Yeah. Yes, I write these things that you never sin. But of any sin, you have an advocate. You know what an advocate is? A lawyer. And Jesus is a lawyer that never lost a case. And everybody in Jesus' courtroom was guilty. We're all guilty. But guess what? He is the propitiation for our sin. Why, how did he perpetuate? On a hill called Calvary. That means paid in full. Yeah, Jesus paid it all. All to him our sin had left a trace of stain. But he washed it white as snow. Now when I preach this text by perpetuation and revival, I use my just in case. Yeah, you heard me say that, right? I don't want my house to ever burn down, but just in case, I got me some house insurance. I don't want to ever have a flat on my car, but just in case, I got me a spare tire. I don't want to ever go to the hospital, but just in case, I got some Blue Cross and Blue Shield. I don't want to ever have something to happen to me, but just in case. Jesus said, I don't want you to ever sin, but just in case, I paid it all on Calvary. I am the propitiation for your sin, and not for yours only, but for the sin of the whole wide world. Now this doctrine I tell you, and I keep telling you, the early church grew because they continued in the apostle doctrine. And when you know doctrine, it will make your deeds better. It makes you live better when you know what God has done for you. When I know that Jesus paid it all, when I say my prayers at night, I tell the Lord, if I don't wake up in the morning, everything is gonna be all right. Because I know I'm in good hands with Jesus. Anybody here knows you're in good hands with him. Can I tell you again, he elected us. He
predestined us. He has adopted us. He has forgiven us. He has redeemed us. He's going to get you where he wants you to be. You have everything that he wants you to have. Yeah, not only has he justified us, not only has he redeemed us, not only is he our perpetuator, but he is our redeemer. How did he do it? He did it with his blood. What can wash away my sins? Nothing but the blood of Jesus. What can make me whole again? Nothing but the blood of Jesus. I want you to remember this. You heard me say it before. God is not going to make you pay for what Jesus had already paid for. Jesus shed his blood. They have been killing bullocks, calves and lambs. Yeah, teared pigeons. They do it every year. But when Jesus walked on the scene, John said, I didn't know him, but the one who sent me to baptize said, when you see the one that got the Holy Ghost descending on him, he is the one. And John looked one day and saw Jesus coming, had eyes like flames of fire, feet like polished brass, hair like lamb wool, a long robe on his body. And John said, behold, the Lamb of God that takes away the sin of the world. Can I tell you, your sins are forgiven for his name's sake. You've been walking the path of righteousness for his name's sake. Not only that, but he has sanctified us. What that mean? He put the Holy Ghost in us to mold us to be just like Jesus. It does not yet appear what we shall be, but we know that when he shall appear, we're gonna be like him, for we're gonna see him as he is. Can I tell you this morning, your fraternity can't do it. Your sorority can't do it. Your social club cannot do it. Your popularity cannot do it. Your education cannot do it. Your culture cannot.

0: joy when you think about the goodness of the Lord. All he done for you, won't he do it? I said, won't he do it? Has he done anything for you? Yeah. I want to close here. The last thing, glorification. You won't get glorified until he gets you across the river. And he's going to get you across the river, and you're going to be just like Jesus. You're going to look just like him. The only difference, he got scars on his head. Yeah, he got scars on his hand. He got nails pressed in his feet. He got scars on his back because they beat him all night long. They beat him for your sins and my sins. They buried him in a borrowed tomb. But early Sunday morning, he got out of that tomb and looked back at the grave and said, "Oh grave, where is your victory? Oh death, where is your sting? I am he who liveth. I was dead, but behold, do you know he's alive?" Well, the last thing was just look up, and I, if I be lifted up from the earth, I will draw all men unto me. Look up.
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4: That sent me while it is day. The night comes when no man can work. Let me read it one more time. Because Jesus was passing by a blind man who was blind from birth. The disciples asked the question, well, who sinned? Him, his parents, or what happened to him? And Jesus said, didn't nobody sin, but it happened so that the works of God could be made manifest. And so Jesus responded by saying, I must work the works of him that sent me while it is day, for the night comes when no man can work. Amen. You may be seated in the presence of our God. I want to, just for a few moments, if you will indulge me, I want to preach from this thought, there is still work to do. There is still work to do. I never want you to become satisfied with the work that you've done. Because anytime you finish a job, there's always more work to do. And for those of us who are working people, or you retired from a job, you understand that every time you go to work, there's always work to do. And even when you feel like you've done everything that you can do on that job, they always find something else for you to do on that job. Because they don't want you sitting on that clock stealing their time and their money. So they gonna find something, you know, and that's how they spend it. If you ain't working, you're stealing time and you're stealing money. So we gotta find something for you to do so we can justify giving you money. They always find something for us to do. But as it pertains to the life of the children of God, there is always work to do. As long as you are breathing, there will always be work to do. The only time where your work will cease is when your life ceases to exist. But as long as you're alive, oh, there's work for you to do. And I'm not talking about the 9 to 5. But as children of God, there's always something.

0: for us to do. And as we look here in John chapter 9, we are introduced to a blind man who the Bible describes as being blind from birth. We don't know, the disciples don't know what is the origin of his blindness, but because they know Jesus, they know that Jesus has divine insight for situations that are beyond our control. In other words, what we don't know, Jesus knows. What we don't understand, Jesus understands. He knows all about our troubles. He knows all about our issues. He knows all about our problems. He knows all about the sickness that falls in our life. He knows about the grief that falls on our heart. Jesus knows all about it. But not only does he know about it, but he specializes in fixing it. I thought that that would make you happy. Not only does he know about your trouble, but God has a way of fixing your trouble. And there's a few of y'all in here that are testifying that I've had trouble in my life, and God has always shown up to fix whatever trouble has fallen in my life. Now watch this, ladies and gentlemen, because there's two types of trouble. It's the trouble that falls on you, and it's the trouble that you create yourself. I feel happy already. But regardless of the path that you fall into, or the category that you fall into, whether it is self-inflicted or whether it just falls on you, God has a way of taking you out of trouble, even if you didn't have nothing to do with it and it just fell on your life. Sometimes God will use trouble in your life to bring glory to his name. And I know that some of y'all in here, that's probably a hard thing to wrestle with. Why would God use me to bring glory to his name? Why I got to go through in order for the Lord's name to be elevated? Why do I have to have trouble in order for the Lord's name to be made higher than my enemies? Why do I have to go through? I feel like Job in here. Why do I have to go through the storms and the rains? And why do I have to lose these things? And why do I have to face sickness? And why do I have to face financial trouble in order for the Lord to get glory? I'm gonna just tell you the truth. I don't know why he picks us, but I'm glad that he decided to pick me. I don't know what it was about me. I don't know why he did what he did, but I know that he could have chosen anybody else. And I thank God that even in my trouble, God knows how to get through to me and get through to somebody else. And if he's got to bring trouble in my life for him to open up somebody else's eyes, I'm all right with trouble falling on me, because I know that trouble don't last forever. I know you may not understand it, but you're gonna have to change your perspective. Don't ask the question, why did it happen to me? You need to start asking the question, why is it happening for me? Because all things work together. I don't care what trouble fall in your life. I don't care what hell come to your house. All things work together. I wish I had a witness in here that would just believe the word of the Lord when he said that all things work together. Your ups and your downs, they work together. Your joy and your sorrow, they all work together. When people leave your side, just wave your hands and tell them bye-bye. It's all right, because all things work together for my good. Mm-hmm. Yeah, it works together for my good. So the disciples are wondering. They're speculating. They are inquisitive. They have this query about themselves. They want to know, why is this man blind? What happened to this man? Who sinned? Because they believe this notion that blindness comes from sin. I'm trying it again, because this is what the disciples believe. They believe that this man is blind because somebody did something wrong. All right, let me see if I can paint this in a way that we'll all understand. This man was blind. The disciples don't know why he's blind, but they assume that somebody did something wrong and he is the recipient of what somebody else did. Have you ever been in this place in your life where somebody else did something, but you had to face the consequences because of what somebody else did? Or better yet, have you ever been in a place where you were the recipient of the wrath of God and you don't know where it came from? What I'm gonna challenge you with this: what you look at as wrath, God looks at it as a path for deliverance. You look at it as, God must be mad at me. But what God is trying to show you is that I'm not mad at you. I'm just using you to get to somebody else. Now, please don't misconstrue it. We do serve a loving God, but God is a God of wrath. You better read the Sunday school lesson, because Jonah had to find out that when you decide to do your own thing and go against the will of God, God will take you to a place that you don't even want to be in just to circle the block and put you right where he wants you to be. I wish I had some people in here that would just testify, yeah, it's been some seasons in my life where God told me to do this, and I stood 10 toes and said, Lord, I ain't doing it. Find you somebody else. And then the Lord had to tell you, I'll show you better than I can tell you. You don't believe what I said? Let me show you. I'm gonna show you that you do what I tell you to do. And when you fail to do what I've told you to do, sometimes I got to allow a big old fish to sweep you on up. But here's the shout here. Even though that fish swallowed him up, the fish didn't eat him. He just put him in a place so he could get back in his right mind. And thank God that when I'm in trouble, sometimes I act outside of myself because of what's going on in my life. But God does not treat me as my sins deserve. Sometimes God will have to sit me over in a corner somewhere so I can get back in my right mind. I wish I had some real people in here that have ever just talked to God crazy because you were upset and you were mad and you were frustrated, but God didn't take you out in spite of your evil ways, but God gave you those twins called goodness and mercy. That's what David said. He said, goodness and mercy shall follow me all of the days of my life. When I'm wrong and I'm right, they following me. When I'm by myself and when I got people, they still following me. When I get beside myself and when I'm in my right mind, goodness and mercy are still following me all of the days of my life. Is there anybody here grateful that you got goodness and mercy following you every single day of your life? So the disciples are asking questions. Why is this man blind? Why is he blind? What did his parents do? Is it somebody in his family that did something and the lot just fell on him? Here's the first thing that Jesus does for the disciples. The first thing he does is he corrects the people of God. That's the first thing he did. He corrected the people of God. Look at verse 3. Look at what it says. He said, disciples, his mama ain't have nothing to do with it. His daddy didn't have nothing to do with it. His big mama didn't have nothing to do with it. His granddaddy didn't have nothing to do with it. But this happened that the works of God would be made manifest in him. All right, let's pause right there. Let's extrapolate this if we can. That word manifest means what has been spoken is now coming to pass. What has happened, what is being made manifest, it means that everything that was spoken over his life is now coming to fruition. It's coming into reality. That's why the Bible tells us that life and death are in the power of the tongue. You need to understand that the tongue is a powerful tool, but it depends on how you use your tongue. Do you use it for good, to speak words of encouragement over people, or do you use your tongue to cut people people down like a two-edged sword? Do you speak evil over people? Do you speak vitriol over people? Do you get on the phone and talk about what the preacher had to preach about today and how you didn't like what his sermon was about? What do you use your tongue for? Do you lift people up or do you tear them down? I just need to let y'all know I'm on one today, but I feel real good about it. What do you use your mouth for? Do you use your mouth to encourage people, or do you use your mouth to damn people to hell? What do you use your tongue for? I'm on one today. Yeah, I'm rested. I've been sleeping. I'm rested now. What do you use your tongue for? Now watch this. Because, you know, people got a proclivity about them that they know how to paint the picture when people are around. They know how to speak real good in company. I ain't worried about what you say in company. I'm worried about what you say when ain't nobody around. That's what I worry about. That's what I concern myself with. What are you saying when the people that you talking to are talking to somebody else? Oh yeah, I knew it was gonna get quiet right there. So we don't know why. We don't know why this man was blind. But Jesus takes the time to correct the people that are walking with him. Don't miss what I told you. Let me say it again. The disciples have built their lives around following Jesus. But these disciples have missed a major component of walking with God, with walking with Jesus. When you walk with Jesus, you need to talk like Jesus. All right, let me try it again. Because you can't walk with Jesus and talk like the devil. I'll get happy all by myself. You can't walk with Jesus and then have ulterior motives like Judas. God help me here. If you're going to walk with him, you need to talk like him. Speak encouragement. Speak life over somebody. But instead of them speaking life, they started asking intimidating and incriminating questions. Instead of encouraging this man that his sight was going to be restored, they decided to take the route that most people take. And the route that most people take is that instead of encouraging, they make incriminating words, and they have incriminating things to say about you. Instead of telling you that everything gonna be all right, they want to be all up in your business and ask you, well, what did you do for this to happen to your life? It got to be something that you did, because God don't just do that to anybody. So you must have been wrong. You must have said something. You must have done something. You do know that in this life, here's what Jesus said. He said, in this life, you gonna have some trouble, and that trouble, it can come from other people, or you can create it yourself. But Jesus also said, be of good cheer, because I've already overcome the world. So don't you come up to me asking me, what did I do for this thing to fall in my life? Sometimes God just let bad things happen in my life so I can learn the lessons in the bad thing, so I can help somebody else that might be going through the same thing that I'm going through right now. I'm about to help somebody in here, because some of y'all in here, you own a job that you don't like. You own a job you can't stand. Every time you wake up in the morning, you are mad about going to work. And can I tell you, I'm right there with you. I don't like going to work because them people starting to get on my nerves. But here's what I've realized, ladies and gentlemen. The reason why God had to put me in a place that I thought I wanted to be in, but then I realized that this place wasn't for me. Sometimes God will put you in a place to develop you for the next place that he's going to take you. I get happy all by myself.
1: So all I want to tell you, you hang in there wherever you are. It may not be the best setup, but I promise you that if you just hang on in there, hold on to God's unchanging hands, get in the book and learn the word, I promise you that wherever you are, God will hold you. Is there anybody here that know that the Lord will hold you? He'll hold you on a bad job. He'll hold you in a bad relationship. He'll hold you in a bad marriage. He'll hold you when you're dealing with bad and cantankerous people. God will hold you. And the same way he'll hold you, he'll elevate you. God, I wish I had somebody. Because he who humbles himself will be exalted. But when you exalt yourself, God got to bring you back down. Be of good cheer. You may not like that job, but it's all right. Don't worry about the evil people on your job. I'm speaking to 10 of y'all in here. You don't like your job. Don't worry about the job and the people on the job. You may, all right, let me make this make sense. Because the disciples don't know why this man is blind. You don't understand why God would allow you to go through the things that you're going through just so you can take care of your family. Because you work in a job that has proven to not be what you want it to be. Yeah. You don't like it. You upset every day. You're mad. You're frustrated. Punch the clock every day, day in, day out. Here's what I need you to get. Because what the Bible does not tell us is that the blind man went after Jesus, but Jesus walked up on the blind man. All right, here's the picture that I'm trying to paint to you. Even though this man had a need, he wasn't frustrated in his need. Try it again. He was in a bad situation. But even though he was in a bad situation, his attitude did not reflect the situation that he was in. Here's all I'm trying to tell you. You hate your job? Don't have the attitude of all of the other people that are on your job. Somebody got to be the light in a dark place. I wish I had somebody. Somebody got to go in there with a good attitude. If everybody else in there got a bad attitude, somebody got to be the light in a dark place. If you go in and say good morning and they don't say good morning back to you, that's all right. You keep on walking. Go on to your station. Go on to your cubicle. Go on to your register. Whatever you got to do, you don't let nobody stand in between you and the peace that God has promised for you. Jesus told his disciples, he said, my peace I leave with you. My peace I give, not as the world give, but I'm giving you a kind of peace that don't make no sense. I'm talking about the kind of peace that you'll wake up on tomorrow, feasting on the word from today, and make up in your mind that this is the day that the Lord has made, and I will rejoice and be glad in it. I don't care what them folk talk about on that job. I'm going to go on in there, do my job. I'm going to go on in, do what I've been told to do, get off the clock, and enjoy the rest of my day. I'm not giving nobody power over my life. I'm not giving nobody power over my peace. I'm not giving nobody power over my joy, because you didn't give me my joy and you ain't gonna take my joy away. You didn't give me my peace, so you ain't taking my peace away. This joy that I have, the world didn't give it to me and the world can't take it away. So, you know, correction. Everybody say correction. We don't like correction. Because correction for the insecure sounds like beating. Accountability for the insecure sounds like judgment. When you are not in alignment with the purpose that God has placed on your life, when you fail to hear from God. God has sent somebody in your life to hold you accountable, but you don't really see it as accountability. You see it as somebody trying to tell you what to do.
0: Don't look around, just keep looking right at me.
1: But Jesus gives a lesson in godly correction. He gives a lesson in the right kind of accountability. Because I said this in Sunday school, it is never what you say, it's how you say it. Consider this. You may give a good gift to somebody, but if the wrapping is jacked up, some people may not want to open the gift because of the package or the wrapping that it came in.
0: All right. All right. All my people that's over the age of 35, you're going to get it. Or maybe over 30. You know, because grandmama and them used to love around Christmas time to, you know, give us them apples and them oranges and the pecans and the peppermint sticks and the butterscotch candy and the strawberry candy. I don't even know the name of this candy. I just know it's strawberry candy. But we didn't really appreciate what was in the bag because of the wrapping that it came in. You want it to have a nice little bow on it, and you want to have all of this wonderful decorations, but grandmama and granddaddy was just trying to show us that it ain't about what it comes in. It's just about what's inside of it. Don't worry about the bag. Worry about what's inside the bag. And all I'm trying to tell somebody is that we got to be careful in how we hold people accountable. You got to be careful. You got to be mindful, because you might be saying something good, but it's coming out nasty. You might be telling somebody something that's going to help them, but your attitude is laced with what you're trying to say, and they can't hear what you're saying because you're being so rude and mean and disrespectful in what you're trying to say.
1: All right, let me give you Bible so you don't think I'm just making up something. Paul told the church that in your speech, it needs to be graciously seasoned with salt. Y'all know what salt do, don't you? Salt give your food flavor, you know. And this is what Paul is trying to tell us, that in your conversations, in your speech, you need to be flavorful in what you say. In other words, be mindful of the delivery in which you say what you say. It might be good, but you need to be mindful of how it comes out of your mouth. And here's what Jesus did, because the disciples were really being kind of boneheads about this, you know, because they asked Jesus, well, you know, what happened to this boy? Who sinned? Because they assuming that somebody who's jacked up, they jacked up because they did something wrong. But Jesus did not respond with the attitude that they had. He responded with the way, in a way that he wanted them to adopt. So once he went to the cross and went home to be with the Lord, they would adopt this attitude where they would stop being judgmental about people that have flaws in their life. They would stop asking incriminating questions about people whose lives don't measure up to their lives. Don't that sound familiar to y'all? Have you ever dealt with people who your life may not measure up to their life, and they always look at you with a certain look? look, and they always got to raise their head up in the air and look there and raise their nose up at you and look down on you like you ain't nobody. You messing with the wrong one on the right day. Don't you judge me because of where I'm from. Don't you judge me because of who my folks is. Don't you judge me because of what side of the track that I'm from. Because you better understand, it was that disciple Nathaniel that asked the question, can any good thing come out of Nazareth, when they were talking about Jesus. And I want to ask the question in here, is there anything that can come out of good, come out of Sumter County? I do believe so. Oh, I do believe that God raises up extraordinary people in the places that people don't even consider. I ain't got to be from Washington, D.C. I ain't got to be from Montgomery. I ain't got to be from Atlanta, and I ain't got to be from L.A. I'm from the big city of ML, Alabama, where dreams come to live, where dreams come to reality. And I wish I had somebody that would have that boldness and tell somebody, yeah, I'm from Livingston. Yeah, I'm from the trailer park. Yeah, I'm right off J Street. And what you got to say about it? It don't matter where I'm from, because God can take me from a place of obscurity and put me right where he wants me to be. Livingston, Demopolis, Bellamy, Boyd, Pine Grove, Carve Turk 12, ML, wherever you say it, it ain't about where I'm from, but it's where the Lord wants to take me. So you can judge me all you want to. But watch this, and this is where I'm gonna challenge your maturity. Because when people ask incriminating questions, you don't have to respond in kind. What does that mean? That means that you ain't got to respond the way that they were talking to you. Let's dig into it. Let's dig into this thing. Because the disciples are asking a rather rude question. You know, who's sinning in this boy family? Like he ain't sitting here. You asking questions like this boy can't talk for himself. But watch what happens. Not one time do you see that this young man responds to incriminating questions. I don't see it in the book. I don't see one time where it said that the boy spoke up and said, Jesus, I can handle it. I got it. You ain't got to speak on my behalf. I can speak for myself. But instead, he allowed Jesus, who he did not see, to speak on his behalf. Let me run it again because you ain't catch it. Jesus spoke for a boy who could not see, but even though he could not see, he had enough faith to believe that whatever comes out of this man's mouth, it's not going to hurt me, it's not going to harm me, it's not going to hinder me, but it's really about to help me. It's really about to elevate me. It's really about to promote me. So what I need to learn to do is just be quiet and let Jesus speak on my behalf. I wish I had somebody in here. Stop responding to everything. Everybody, every situation does not need your commentary. Every situation don't need your response. You better learn how to just be quiet and let the Lord fight your battles. All right, I'm done. I ain't even got past the first point I made. I finished next time. So Jesus corrects him. He corrects him. He says to the disciples, Mama didn't sin, Daddy didn't sin, but this happened so that the works of God would be manifest. Jesus corrected them in their ignorance. We don't like that word. We don't like the word ignorance. We get offended by that word ignorance.
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2: Here's your Tuscaloosa and West Alabama forecast. Looks like on Sunday, any severe threat will be farther off to our south, and even that is low end. Now, we are going to keep the clouds. We'll run it up close to 80. Stray showers coming to an end. May have seen some patchy fog. Tonight, mostly cloudy. The overnight low falls back to 61 degrees. On Sunday, stray shower, thunderstorm for the afternoon, mostly cloudy. Headed up to 83 for Mother's Day. Scattered showers and storms for Sunday night, and then stray showers Monday. Jeff Eno from the Weather Channel for Town Square Media, Tuscaloosa.
3: It's 72 degrees in Tuscaloosa.
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1: Oh, come on, give God praises up in here. 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Oh, but God would take the heat out the fire. 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
2: So what is the proven path to home ownership? And you are now looking to either buy another home, but what if you're trying to buy your very first home? I'm going to give you 10 tips that are going to help you get started. I'm Sheila Smoot. The Sheila Smoot Show starts right now.

Welcome into the Sheila Smoot Show. I'm Sheila Smoot. Good to have you along. And I know a lot of times people want to get out and do things on days like today. Well, today you might feel like buying your first home. Yeah, or another home. But your first home, your very first home. I do remember that fear I had of buying my first home. One of the fears I had was, can I afford it? Number one. How do I do it? Number two. How does this mortgage thing work? Number three. So I'm here to help you break all of that down this morning on the Sheila Smoot Show. So I'm going to talk to you specifically about this and breaking it down. Number one, the top 10 ways and things you need to do as you embark upon buying your first home. Number one, you got to have money, folks. You just got to have money. And the best way to do that is just to assess your finances, right? Get in line. What is going on with your finances? Are you buying this by yourself? Assess your finances. Are you buying this with a partner, a husband, wife, a roommate situation that you all are going to invest? Yep, they're doing that now. They're doing that now to get first-time home buying intact. There are people that are best friends that are buying a home together, just as best friends, just as friends, so they can start building equity so they can split off to do their own thing and buy their own property. A lot of them are starting very small because what? They're sharing an apartment anyway. So instead of sharing an apartment from that scenario, what they're doing is under contract with a closing attorney, with all the terms, they're going in on buying a home together and doing the deed together so their names are both on that deed. I know that sounds strange. But with what's going on in the world today of home buying, it may be another creative option for you to buy what? Your first home. So, but no matter how you are going to buy your first home, whether by yourself, with someone else, or doing some creative way of getting your first home, because those of you who keep jumping to apartment and apartment to apartment to apartment, you're not building equity. Okay. And those of you who have a roommate situation, gosh, ding, ding, ding, ding, a light bulb goes off in your head about that. How about combining that legally? Because you always want to be under contract. Same.

thing as a roommate situation. Everybody's responsible for their portion of the mortgage. But the first thing you got to do is assess your finances to determine your financial situation, including your debt to income ratio and your credit score. So your debt to income ratio, that is a factor. So please don't go out and buy a new car right now if you think about buying a house. Do not go buy anything. Don't get any more debt right now. Stop yourself until you buy the house, and you can do all those things later. In fact, it's even better because guess what? You have home ownership. And so that debt to income ratio, how much debt do you have and how much income do you have in order to be able to purchase that home? So you want to be careful of not having so much debt. If you do, start chipping away at it. I never thought I'd be able to buy a home, but yes, I bought several. But it took that, I had to get past that fear, and I got to get pre-approved. You don't have to. But if you were going out today and you're going to be looking at a house and you fall in love with this house and I just got to have it, and you're like, that's my home. And then you decide to get a real estate agent, or you decide to get to a bank or a mortgage broker or somebody who can shop around the country and internationally for your mortgage, then guess what? And they come back and say, well, you know, the house is $300,000 and you think you're in the ball game, and actually you can't even afford a $100,000 house. That is hurtful. But don't give up. Don't give up. So that's the first thing in regard to buying and taking your step on what? Your first home, right? Your first home. Number two, set a budget. Set a budget. You know, I tell people all the time, you don't have to buy the biggest house now. Because if your job situation changes or your income situation changes or somebody gets injured or you can't perform at the level to help you with that, or you have to leave the state, you got a new job, or something just changes, or life gets in the way and you can't do what you want to do, make sure you stay within budget. I am a stickler about blocking out a budget and blocking out time, although people would not agree with me. I do block out my time daily, but I also stay on budget. I operate on a budget. And, you know, even when I go in the store, there's this one store locally, I go in and the lady says, Miss Mood, what are you spending today? I said, $25. I don't care what it is. I have $25. This store is huge. I'm going in and I am not spending one penny over. And if I want that item, I'm just going to think about it and maybe come back with my budget. It's another $25 tomorrow. And I don't spend this $25 today. Therefore, I have $50 to spend the next day. You see where I'm going with that? Stay in budget. Don't be afraid to stay in budget. Don't be fearful about telling yourself and others who want to spend your money. Yeah, they want to spend your money, that you're on a budget. And if you're buying a house, you better be on a budget, because you need to calculate how much your house and how much house you can afford based on the income and savings. Income and savings. You know, I actually bought a house and I didn't have anything in savings yet. But when I realized I wanted a house, there were two things I did. I'll never forget it, because I never thought I'd be able to afford a home, particularly the one I live in now. But my first home, I didn't really care. I just cared about getting home ownership, building what is called equity. We'll go over that. But I just wanted to get in a house that I own. I wanted a backyard. I wanted to have friends over. You know, I just wanted my own space. But I didn't have no money like that. I mean, I had a job. I mean, I was very young when I bought my first house. I had a job. But I figured if I could pay rent, I could pay a mortgage. Or as my parents used to say, the house note. So I started putting money away. And I didn't have any money. Every single paycheck, that's how I started. Every 2 weeks, I opened up at my bank something called the house fund. Didn't know what I was going to buy. Didn't know if I could afford it. I just started saying, you know what? If I'm ever going to get there, why not start today? So why not start today on owning your own home? That's putting something away. It could be $10 a month. It could be $100 a month. I opted to do $250 a month. I did that for, I think, 2 years. I looked up
And voila, I had a down payment. I just knew I wasn't going to stay in an apartment all my life. Now, for those of you who like that, that's good because you don't have to cut the grass. All you got to do is take care of what's inside. So I'm not knocking people with apartment living. I sometimes want to go back to that. But guess what I like? I like the equity. I like what my house is now is a bank that I own that I can go into. And it's going to be great for retirement. So also, I did tap into, with the markets, the way they were going at the time when I first bought, it was up and down with stocks and things of that nature. I said, well, wait a minute. If it's going up and down, I'm going to take a portion out of that 401k. And I did, guess what? I added it to my down payment. And you could do those things by adding, if that's a goal and you've got money sitting there and the stock market is volatile, you can go take a look at that and pull a little bit out, not a lot. You don't have to pull a lot out because you have to pay that back out of that retirement money and use that because you're going to be building equity in your house anyway. So set a budget and calculate how much you can afford, folks. You don't have to buy a 5-bedroom, 3.5-bath house with a basement and all that out the gate. If you're a beginning home buyer, yeah, you want to buy somewhere nice. You should. Yeah, if you got kids, you got to go into a school system. You should. All of those things play into it. So if you got that money like that, sure, buy the $500,000 and up house. Do it. Do it. I encourage it. Do it. Get a great real estate agent. We'll talk about some of those at the end of the show. Do that. But if you're like, hey, I don't have it like that yet, buy you something that is small and quaint, but you own. Buy that condo. Buy that townhouse. Buy that 2-bedroom, 1-bath. No shame in my game. I started out with a 2-bedroom, 2-bath house. It was so small, but it was mine. It was cute. It had hardwood floors. I had to refinish. I put little French doors on the front of my dining room so I could open it up into a place. It was small. But when I did that little renovation. I painted. I did my floors. I redid my floors. I scrubbed them down. You know, I sanded them. Had somebody come in and stain. Oh, that house so pretty. I still go visit that house that I shouldn't have sold, but I did because I had so much equity where I lived. 5 years later, I couldn't believe it. It's the way I was able to purchase my other house. It's because of that. Equity, equity, equity. I live and I love the art of equity because it is the great equalizer. But somebody taught me that. I want to give a shout out to my first banker, Daryl Ward, who resides in Alabama. And the credit score wasn't there at the time. So you can get to all this. If I can do it, anybody can do it. So also, that's what I was telling you. Save for that down payment. Start saving for the down payment and your closing costs. Closing costs are things like anything from, you know, taxes, it may be small, maybe large, but don't be fearful of those numbers. It's not what you think it is. And that's why you need to sit down with a real estate agent. You need to sit down with a mortgage banker and put it all in perspective. You can look. Go on out today and look. I encourage you because I used to drive through this one neighborhood. I would just dream and dream and dream. And now the dream is a reality because I figured if anybody could buy a house, why can't I, right? You can do this. I know, but it is a sacrifice when you want to start home ownership. And that's a sacrifice you got to make. Stop buying all those expensive items. Get you one expensive purse a year and save up for that. Stop buying all those shoes, all those expensive clothes. Yeah, buy them on sale or buy them seasonally. That fun day. And oh, your coffee bill. The coffee house you stop out every day. I had to stop doing that. I started calculating my coffee bill. It was so much money. I can't believe what I spent. I do not do that. Girl, I'll go buy me, get me a tea bag in a heartbeat. I'll go to my neighborhood grocery store, get me my favorite teas. And I started being my own coffee house and tea house. Now, I do indulge and again, you calculate that out. It's like budgeting for anything because you're trying to do what? You're trying to buy your first home. You're trying to buy your first home. Also, we talked about getting pre-approved for a mortgage. All right. It shows the sellers that you're serious about buying a house. You have come prepared
to provide that money to buy that house. And you're likely to have a better negotiation. You're likely to be able to be in first position. You're likely to definitely be able to get that. And you're in a negotiable position. You can now say, I am pre-approved and pre-approved for this house at this spot. You literally have a letter from your bank saying you are ready to go. But that also gives you a what? Position of leverage, position of negotiation. So if the price is $250 or $1,000, which is hard to find by in certain communities. I mean, there's communities I cannot even find a $250,000 house because those people who bought with that rate at 2%, 3%, 4% right in there, they're not selling their house like that. Not for real. But let's have a scenario of $250,000 and you are approved at $300,000. You have leverage. So you may want to make the offer. You know you've got $300,000. So if you don't get that house, you can keep shopping around. I encourage you to keep shopping around. So say it's a $250,000 house. It needs repairs. You know, it needs painting, some things. And the seller says, well, I'm not doing all that. So you offer what? $230,000. I know it sounds offensive to you all who think your house is worth $250,000, but I think it's worth $230,000. And I got $300,000 approved. Let's start a negotiation. It's a conversation. First-time homebuyers, listen to me. Homebuyers in general, that's just good, having money to go hard in the paint for your negotiation. So at that point in time, you are what? You got leverage. Why? Because the bank said, you got cash. They're going to give it to you. Don't go out and buy that new car. Don't buy nothing else. Because again, they'll go back and check before giving you the check, okay? Also, find a real estate agent. 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I prefer you to work with K.W. Hoover. K.W. Hoover in Alabama. I prefer you to work with, yes, I am a real estate agent, so I prefer you to work with me or Agent Ray Carter Hoover. Broskap, shout out to Kathy Gibson, my team leader and my brokers and all the other agents here at Keller Williams Hoover in the Broskap area. So I encourage you to find me because I am the consumer guru of the state of Alabama and beyond. So yes, you can find me. Of course, you know me. I'm a hard negotiator, but a good one. And I am going to help you to get there. Plus, I'm also have a background in negotiation, Juris Doctorate. I am also a licensed, mediator. I know you don't know a lot about me. I don't talk about me very often on my shows, but I am very good at making sure you get the best deal possible if you decide to use my services. And again, I don't promote that very often because that's just me. Those of you who find me, find me. Those of you who do not, but I'll put all that information at the end of the show. But you can find other agents that I will list at the end of my show who can help you get what you need. A licensed real estate agent. And I started in real estate, believe it or not, because I was selling a house, my first house, my very first house. And I had this agent, you know, that I was selling and I signed up with her. But personally, I thought she was great. She's a great person. But I felt like maybe she didn't push my house the way I wanted it pushed. So I started hosting my own open houses and at my house. And when I saw that she got paid for the work that I was doing, I figured, well, you know, I'm so excited for her because she's a professional. She was a professional real estate agent. And I said, you know what? I'm going to do that because I love houses. I go look at houses all day. That's a part of my life you didn't know. So welcome into that part of the world. So I'm just exposing that for the very first time openly on a forum like this. And I've been a licensed real estate agent since 2013. I know that's a long time. You didn't know because you know me from TV and radio and all of my media lives and all of the other things I've done. But I've always done that quietly because I want you and others to be able to do what I was able to do, buy a home. And I want to help you. I don't want to get overwhelmed. So I want to help people who really need the service, who really believe. But I love helping those of you who didn't think you could have a home. And that is one of my specialties and also the resale market. I want to make sure you get everything. So
Some of the home builders hate to see me coming because I am going to make sure that the client is getting their money's worth out of the agent, but also I'm going to make sure that you, home builder, home seller, I'm going to make sure you give my client what they deserve in their home buying experience. So I'll give you that information at the end of the show, so stay tuned for that. But again, you need to find a real estate agent, whoever you find, that needs to be it. Of course, KW Hoover, Brock's Gap right here in Hoover, Alabama, is one of the best, and we do it right. So if you ever want to sell your home, if you ever want me to find you a home, please check us out at KW Hoover in the Brock's Gap area. And we go all over to help you. We go all over. And I just referred somebody to an agent down in Mississippi. She's in Hawaii. She called me up, was my college professor in law school. And I said, hey, I'm not in Mississippi, but there's KW all over the world. And so I referred her to her in Mississippi. And so they're having a good experience. And that is my third time selling my professor's house. She moves a lot and with her family. So I was very happy that she called me up out of the blue and said, hey, I need your help. And again, have a team here and we do it right. With the consumer tip of the week. Yes, you're about to get smooted on this one. Major warning signs in an email. You know, you're getting all these emails and they're horrendous. I mean, you just don't know what's real and what's not, except one thing. And I know you're going to laugh when I tell you one of them. An unfamiliar greeting. Somebody that has never reached out to you before. Hey, Sheila, and spells your name wrong. Also, major warning signs in an email. That are grammatical errors. If there's a grammatical error, misspelled word, that email is probably wrong. Email addresses and domain names don't match. That is a warning sign that that email is fake or it's somebody that you're not familiar with. Unusual content or a request. These often involve a transfer of funds or request for login credentials. Urgency, act now, immediate action required. Don't do that. So what's going on now is I ordered from online, and as soon as it starts to ship, it says, hey, your package is stuck at the warehouse. Call us at UPS, whatever. So you do that. All they want is your information. You have a tracking number. You can track the package or call, and you will know if that's real or fake. But do not, absolutely do not open that, delete it, and let it go. So that's the consumer tip of the week. You've been smooted. The top 10 ways and things you need to do as you embark upon buying your first home. 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It's good to dream, to get that homeowner dream, that home. It's good. Do it. Go through the most expensive neighborhoods. Do it. Don't count yourself out. I used to do it all the time. And now when I drive through that same neighborhood, I remember when my daughter was four, I was driving through this really expensive neighborhood. And I just said, if they can do it, can I do it? And I looked back and I was at the stop sign in this expensive neighborhood. I looked back at my daughter in the back seat who didn't know what was going on and like, why are we going every day through these neighborhoods and these neighborhoods? I said, one day, I'm going to own a home like this. So I started then. Took me a while. and my first home didn't look like that, but I got there, and so you can too. And so I'm going to encourage you to do that. So you got a house hunt and go into, and then again, I'll go back over these tips again. Also, then you make an offer. 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
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And that is how you do it. I'm here to help you, and we're going to give you some tips occasionally on this show to help you get to home ownership, because all of you deserve that. But if not, stay where you are and keep watching the Sheila Smoot Show.

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I'm Sheila Smoot. 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
2: Here's your Tuscaloosa and West Alabama forecast. Looks like on Sunday, any severe threat will be farther off to our south, and even that is low end. Now, we are going to keep the clouds. We'll run it up close to 80. Stray showers coming to an end. May have seen some patchy fog. Tonight, mostly cloudy. The overnight low falls back to 61 degrees. On Sunday, stray shower, thunderstorm for the afternoon, mostly cloudy, headed up to 83 for Mother's Day. Scattered showers and storms for Sunday night, and then stray showers Monday. Jeff Eno from the Weather Channel for Town Square Media, Tuscaloosa.
3: It's 73 degrees in Tuscaloosa.
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2: Oh, come on, give God praises up in here. How many know God is worthy to be praised? 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Babylon was always known as a heathen nation that would have the people of God under suppression. In Babylon, there were territorial demons, spirits of bondage. All but God would take the heat out the fire. He would calm down the lion in the lion den. And I come to encourage you under the sound of my voice, Babylon.

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3: We have to give him praise, because it was nobody else.
4: Nobody but
3: no one but Jesus. Amen.
5: Amen.
3: Amen. I tell you, you know, this is just, when you think about it, the things that he's done for us,
4: yes.
3: The thing he's brought us through,
4: yes.
3: The thing he's brought us from,
4: yes.
3: You can just give him praise for what he has done for me, because I know some things he's walked with me on. Amen.
5: Amen.
3: And, you know, and so, like I said, it was nothing and nobody but Jesus.
4: Nobody but
3: the Lord. Amen.
4: He healed me. Thank you, Jesus.
3: Amen.
4: Jesus.
3: Testimony.
4: Yeah. He healed me.
3: Testimony.
4: Amen.
3: Testimony.
4: Adenoid acute carcinoma, but he healed me.
3: Testimony.
4: Testimony.
3: Testimony. Testimony.
4: Thank you, Lord.
3: Thank you.
4: Hallelujah. Thank you, Lord.
3: Thank you.
4: Your grace, Lord. Thank you, Jesus.
3: Thank you.
4: Thank you for saving me. Thank you, Lord. Hallelujah.
3: Thank you.
4: Thank you. I know
3: thank
4: what God
3: will
4: do.
3: Thank you.
4: All we got to do is trust him and family.
3: Thank you.
4: Yes, Jesus.
6: Yes.
7: Yes, Lord.
3: Thank you.
4: I must tell Jesus.
3: Thank you.
4: I must tell Jesus. Thank
3: Jesus.
4: You, Father. Hallelujah.
3: Thank you. Thank you. Thank you.
4: Thank you.
3: Thank you. Testimony. He's real. He's real. He's real. He's real. Do you know he's real? He's real. I can feel him. I can feel him. I can feel him. He's real. He's real. I can feel him. Deep down in my soul, I can feel him. He's real.
4: Yes.
3: He's real. I know what he can do because he's real. Amen.
7: Yes. Thank you, Father.
3: He's real.
4: Thank you.
3: He's real.
4: Yes.
3: He's real.
8: You ain't got a Jonah.
4: Yes.
3: Really?
8: You ain't got a Jonah.
3: It's real. He's real.
8: 4, 5, 6 years.
3: He's real. Amen.
8: Yes. I got on drugs.
4: All right.
3: He's real.
8: I was born from Reinhardt.
4: Uh-huh.
8: Living in the house. For everything. But God.
4: But God.
3: But God.
8: God kept his hand with me.
3: Yes, man.
4: Yes, Lord.
8: He saw me.
3: Amen.
4: Uh-huh.
3: Amen.
8: Amen.
3: Amen. Amen.
8: Amen.
3: Amen. Amen.

0: Amen.
1: Come on, Lord.
2: Yes, Jesus.
1: I'm a living testimony.
0: Amen.
3: Amen.
0: Amen.
1: Amen.
0: Amen.
1: Amen.
0: Amen. Amen.
1: Amen. Amen.
0: Amen.
1: Amen.
0: Amen. He's real.
3: Hallelujah.
0: Amen.
1: Thank you, Lord.
0: Amen. Yes, sir. Save me. Save me. Yes, sir. Yes, sir. It's the testimony is already leading to our lesson this morning and everything. Amen.
3: Amen.
0: Because our lesson is coming from going from the book of John chapter 8, and I'm using the scriptures. It says in 3 through 11, it said, and the scribes and Pharisees brought unto him a woman taken in adultery. And when they had set her in the midst, They said unto him, Master, this woman was taken adultery in the very act. And Moses and the law commanded us that search should be stoned. But what sayest thou? This they said, tempting him that they might have to accuse him. But Jesus stooped down and with his finger wrote on the ground as though he heard them not. So when they continued to ask him, he lifted up himself and said to them, he that is without sin among you, let him first cast a stone at her.
2: All right.
0: And again he stooped down and wrote on the ground, and they which heard it, being convicted by their own conscience, went out one by one, beginning at the eldest, even unto the last. And Jesus was left alone, and the woman standing in the midst. When Jesus had lifted himself and saw none but the woman, he said unto her, Woman, where are those thine accusers? Had no man condemned thee? And she said, No man, Lord. And Jesus said to her, Neither do I condemn thee. Go and sin no more.
4: Yeah.
0: O gracious and eternal God, we come before you today grateful that you're a God of mercy, a God of patience, and a God who gives us another chance when we have failed. Speak now through your word, heal what is broken, restore what has been lost, and remind us that your grace is greater than our sin. In Jesus' name we pray. Amen.
2: Amen.
0: If we be real, there are moments in life when we wish we could just start all over.
2: Mm-hmm. Yep.
0: Moments we wish we could erase.
5: Oh, yes.
0: Decision we wish we could undo.
2: Right.
0: Words that we wish that we could take back. And if the truth be told, every one of us in here has needed a second chance.
2: Amen.
0: Every one of us.
2: Amen.
0: And I'd like to preach from this thought today, a second chance.
2: A second chance.
0: Yes, and if the household of faith will repeat the thought after me, a second chance.
2: A second chance.
0: God bless you. I'm using for background two scriptures today. John 8. Verses 3-11, and where we see a woman caught in sin who's being exposed and shamed and condemned. And then we will round it off with Romans chapter 6, verse 1 and 2, where we're reminded that grace is real, but it's not a license to keep living the same way. Everyone needs a second chance.
2: Yes.
0: Everyone.
2: Thank you, Lord.
0: And God offers second chances through grace.
2: Yes, he
0: does. But he doesn't give them so that we can remain the same.
4: Amen.
0: Grace forgives sin. Grace removes condemnation. And grace calls believers to a changed life. The text said a woman was taken in adultery in the very act. This wasn't a rumor. This wasn't an accusation. This was reality. This was her truth. And that's how sin works. It will eventually bring you into the open. Because what is done in secret will be exposed. And what is hidden will come to light. Because sin will take you further than you want to go. Sin will keep you longer than you want to stay. And sin will cost you more than you want to pay. So let's not get it twisted. Good is still good and evil is still evil. Wrong is never right, no matter who is involved. And may we always be able to discern and know the difference.
2: Yes, Lord.
0: While we may think that our sin may not be discovered, the very act of sin itself is always seen by God.
2: Amen.
0: You can't hide it from God. In this situation, what we're dealing with, there was the sin of the woman and some unknown man.
4: Yeah.
0: The sin of adultery. And under Jewish law, it was considered so serious that both were to be stoned to death. She had been caught in the act of adultery by at least two as to be a witness for the charge. Because you find Isaiah that said it had to be two as a witness for any charge be made. And we all know it takes two to tango, amen?
5: All right.
0: But what happened to the man is unknown. Who brought the woman to the scribes and Pharisees is unknown. But they decided they wanted to use her to challenge Jesus about the law.
6: Yeah, yeah.
0: The Bible says they tempted Jesus. And let me give you a fact here. You can't tempt, you can't trap Jesus, you can't accuse him of nothing.
5: Amen.
0: Our God is a consuming fire. Let us not tempt our God by sinning and depend upon his daily compassions, which fail not. We can't tempt Lord. In that self-righteous way, they wanted to see how Jesus would deal with the serious charge under the law. So they thought they had trapped him. They thought they had no way out. Jesus was on charge right here. And just look at how they did the woman. They didn't just bring her. They placed her in the middle. She wasn't around. They set her in the middle of everybody. She was surrounded by accusers, old men and young men, religious leaders, and a watching crowd. The witness, because the law required two witnesses to convict a person, the very folks who caught the woman in the act of adultery were also sinners. Because they were vindictive and revengeful. They wanted to strike out to get back at her. She was being publicly exposed. She was dragged before the public to expose the sin, to shame and punish her. They didn't have to bring it out and put it all out there in the open, but they did. Have you ever been there? Not necessarily in public, but exposed in your spirit, knowing you were wrong, knowing you messed up, knowing you need to start over. When the accusers dragged the woman to the scribes and Pharisees, people along the way join in. That's often the case. The scribes and Pharisees saw a chance to test Jesus, so they took the woman before him to discredit him. And Jesus, they thought only choice he had would be to condemn the woman to death, which would violate Roman rule and uphold the law according to Moses. Or the scribes and Pharisees would accuse Jesus of not being who he said he was, because Jesus was not condemning the woman, upholding the law. They said Moses commanded us to stone search. In other words, the law says she deserved to die. What do you say, Jesus? And here's where the problem sat. The law demanded justice, but our hearts should long for mercy. There was a complete failure to love thy neighbor as thyself. They felt like, they claimed that they were religious, better than the woman, that they were free from any sin serious enough to be exposed. They even used scripture to condemn a sin and support the right to condemn it. And that's what we got going on now, all across this country. Oh, they're partial way to use something because our folks won't study the word, they won't know the word, and they throw it out there on them all day long, and folks are over. But if you don't know, you feel like when that woman stood up and said what she did in the White House, that she was speaking Bible. Nothing in the Bible. But we'll just take it. Because somebody said, because we're too lazy to learn the word of God. There was a sinful spirit among all those involved. A spirit of self-righteousness that lacked forgiveness. A spirit of criticism that lacked love. A spirit of judging that lacked compassion. A spirit of condemning that lacked sympathy. A spirit of censoring that lacked understanding. A spirit of punishment that lacked restoration. And a spirit of destroying that lacks a second chance. We always want to look at what we think is the sin in the other man. But we refuse, as the Bible says, look at that log in our own eyes. We're ready to condemn the others, but our sins are way bigger. And with some of them, we think we're hiding them, and they're showing up over us all day long. Amen. It was a complete failure to do what we all need to do. Sometimes we just need to embrace someone and pull them out of their sin and the hurt that's gripping them. We all should be quiet sometimes and say nothing except to the one that's caught in sin, and then to set them up about restorations and reconciliations to God and man. We should be helping them out. We shouldn't be condemning them. Because our God is a God of love. Our God is a God of grace. Our God is a God of a second chance. And Jesus doesn't react like the crowd, because Jesus was ignoring them in all their sinful, critical, self-righteous spirit, but only for a time. And that's Jesus. He will not ignore nor allow sin to go on forever. He will arise, face it, and judge it. Because all men are sinful and guilty of sin. While everyone is standing, accusing, and pointing, Jesus stoops down. He writes on the ground. And I wonder oftentimes, what did he write on the ground? Did he write each one of them name and write their sin that they was, that he knew about, that he thought nobody else did? Or just what did he write on the ground? You know, but he said, look at yourself. Whatever it was. Because Jesus was writing on the ground. They say he got a paper just writing in the dirt, taking his time. Because people are quick to condemn.
2: They truly are.
0: People are quick to condemn. But that's different from Jesus. Jesus takes time to consider before he opens up and says one thing. The law says she was to be condemned to death. Her accusers and the people were right and legally justified in that charge. But if they were to be stopped from killing her, if they were to be corrected and rebuked, something would have to happen. And look how Jesus enters the scene quietly. Jesus doesn't immediately defend her. He doesn't immediately condemn her. The Bible says he was silent for a long time. He paused. Because grace is not rushed, it's intentional. And grace is God's undeserved and unmerited favor. We don't deserve it, nor do we earn it.
2: That's the truth.
0: We don't deserve it.
2: Amen. It's grace.
0: Nor do we earn it. That's God's grace.
2: Yes.
0: And while the people were standing in pride, Jesus was stooped in humility. The same God who sits high will stoop low to meet you in your mess.
2: Thank you, Jesus.
0: Oh, he says, he that was without sin. Jesus stands up and declares, he that was without sin among you, let him first cast a stone. Mm-hmm. Certainly the focus, it was shifted from her sin to their sin, from her sin to your sin, from her guilt to their hypocrisy, from her guilt to their hypocrisy. From her guilt, to your hypocrisy. Jesus said that stones could be cast at the sinner. But Jesus placed a limitation on casting stones. He that is without sin, let him first cast a stone. He that is without sin, let him first cast a stone. Because only Christ can judge. But no person is without sin. No man is without sin. Every one of the men standing there knew it. And every one of them was convicted within his conscience.
5: Mm-hmm. All right.
0: Every man.
2: Amen.
0: Every man. The accusers. The scribes and Pharisees. Every person in the crowd that had gathered. Every man was convicted. They all left. The Bible says they left. Mm-hmm. One by one. Starting with the oldest. Mm-hmm. Because the longer you live, the more you realize you need grace too.
2: Yes.
7: Amen.
2: Amen.
0: We need grace. And the more you, the older you get and the more you go through stuff, you recognize.
2: Oh, yeah.
0: You recognize how wonderful, how great, how wonderful grace is. The only one who is not guilty of sin is Christ and Christ alone. Only Jesus alone has the right to condemn and forgive. The picture of the woman, when you look at that woman, that's the picture of every person in the world today. When it comes to sin and judgment, every person stands alone before Christ. Yeah. Naked and stripped of all our righteousness, for no person possesses righteousness. There are no qualified accusers, not among men, because no man can condemn the woman or anyone else. Woman is standing there. No stones, no crowd, no accusers, just her and Jesus. And Jesus said, neither do I condemn. Jesus asked, woman, where are your accusers? She says, no man, Lord. No man is left. They're all gone. And Jesus replied, neither do I condemn thee. Because Jesus wished to forgive, and he did forgive. That's grace. She deserved judgment, but she received mercy. Jesus did not condemn, but he gave her a second chance, because Jesus just didn't say you did nothing wrong. Jesus challenged but one, go and sin no more. Stop your sinning. Make a clean break. Do it no more. The warning is clear. Repentance is essential for forgiveness. Because if we confess our sin, he's faithful and just to forgive us our sins. Amen. And to cleanse us from all unrighteousness.
2: Thank you, Jesus.
0: Because grace does not desire sin, deny sin. Grace overcomes it. Paul asked the question, shall we continue in sin that grace may abound?
2: God forbid.
0: God forbid. A true believer is not to continue in sin. They are to know their position in Christ. The true believer is to live a holy life and become a servant of righteousness.
2: Thank you, Jesus.
0: And a genuine saved person cannot abuse the mercy of God.
2: Yes. Amen, amen.
0: They cannot walk in sin. They cannot make a habit of sin. Because Paul said, God forbid. To do so is to tread upon the mercy of God and make a mockery of God's grace. It's to say that God's grace gives a person a license to sin, and that's much a contradiction as to say a dead man is alive. Mm-hmm. A person cannot just go ahead and do what they want expecting God to forgive them.
2: Amen.
0: Amen. Because grace is God's undeserved and unmerited favor. It means that God freely accepts and forgives a person's sins. That God freely justifies a person by faith. Jesus told the woman, go and sin no more.
2: Thank you, Lord.
0: The greater the sin of the sinner, the more God's grace is magnified and glorified. When a man turns to God, he turns away from sin. And grace changes a person. God's grace does not bring a man to God so that he can be free to sin more. God's grace brings a man to God so that he can be free from sin.
2: Thank you, Father.
0: It's guilt and judgment.
2: Thank you,
0: Jesus. Grace does not give a license to sin.
2: No, it's not.
0: It's about restoration.
2: Yes.
0: That's the purpose of a second chance.
2: Yes.
0: God doesn't give second chance so you can go back.
2: Oh, no.
0: He gives them so you can move forward.
2: Thank you, Father.
0: A true believer no longer practices sin and no longer yields to sin. They cannot live without sin totally, but they no longer live in sin. A true believer is placed in position in Christ, which means he's dead to self. A lot of God, yeah, true believer, they make sin. You mess up your purpose. But just where you got God's grace, your God's forgiveness, you ain't going back to do it over again. I did God forgive me, then I'm going to go back and do it again. Some folks think that's the license that they have, but that's not what the Bible says. When you are a true believer of God, yeah, you'll trip up. You'll mess up. But God's picked you right on up.
2: Thank you, Jesus.
0: And he doesn't look back. He keeps moving forward with you.
2: Thank you, Jesus.
0: And that's what it's all about. But we got too many people in the world that's condemning folks. That ain't your job. That ain't your responsibility.
7: Because only God can do that.
8: Yeah.
7: Only through Jesus Christ. Give them grace.
9: Yeah.
7: Forgive them. Stop holding stuff on them because it ain't hurting them. It's hurting you.
2: All
7: right. Stop it.
9: Mm-hmm.
7: Turn it over to God.
9: All right.
7: Allow him to take that walk with them. Amen.
9: Yeah.
7: Because if you really love them, if you really love them, you would want them to be restored, right? Because God said, love thy neighbor as thyself. Amen? We got to be real about it. Because a true believer's place in a position in Christ would mean he is dead to self and alive to God. It's not about escaping punishment. It's about becoming new. We cannot live without sin, not perfect, but we are free from living it. And as glorious this is, it means that we are freed from the condemnation of sin, the terrible punishment that shall be measured out on the awful day of judgment. See, that's sometimes we forget about how good, even though we think about how good it is, what is good. Think about judgment one day. Think about judgment one day. It's real.
8: Yeah.
7: We're going to have to stand before him one day.
9: Yeah.
7: We're going to have to stand. But when we are, but we can be free. We can be free from the condemnation of sin on that judgment day if we turn to God. Amen.
8: Amen.
7: A true believer is a person who really believes. That means they repent, they confess, they obey, and they're baptized. And if a person whom God's created as having died in Christ, the glory position of the true believer is that John 1:12 says, you yet to all who receive him, to those who believe in his name, he gave the right to become children of God. Because we all got a testimony. We all were guilty. We all were exposed. We all were condemned. But Jesus gave us all another chance. Your past does not cancel your future. You're not disqualified. Because Jesus still stands for you, even when others walk away. Jesus stays. Jesus stays. Because my Redeemer gives another chance. In the book of Job, chapter 19, verse 25, Job word defined what we're talking about. He says, I know that my Redeemer lives, and that in the end, he will stand on earth. My Redeemer, your Redeemer, our Redeemer yet lives, and because of the death on the cross, and he did die, didn't he? He died, but my Redeemer lives.
9: Thank you, Father.
7: My Redeemer died, my Savior died, Jesus died. He died to give all mankind a second chance. He got up early that third day morning with all power in his hand. All power. He showed himself to his apostles and others, and at one time over 500. He tarried here 40 days before he ascended to heaven on high, before taking a seat at the right hand of God. Jesus is providing intercession for us before the Father, before he returns one day. He's coming back. He's coming back. He's coming back again. And we're not going to be fooled by any man telling us when he's coming back. But we know when he will return, amen. God is still in the business of giving second chance.
8: Yeah,
7: yeah. It's a second chance, God. The God I serve that kept me all night.
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0: I'm Attorney Everett West, a former municipal court judge. Now I'm working to be your Democratic United States Senator. 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Department of Government efficiency cuts hurt Alabama education. 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I want to stand up for Alabamians. 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
1: Here's your Tuscaloosa and West Alabama forecast. Looks like on Sunday, any severe threat will be farther off to our south, and even that is low end. Now, we are going to keep the clouds. We'll run it up close to 80. Stray showers coming to an end. May have seen some patchy fog. Tonight, mostly cloudy. The overnight low falls back to 61 degrees. On Sunday, stray shower, thunderstorm for the afternoon. Mostly cloudy. Headed up to 83 for Mother's Day. Scattered showers and storms for Sunday night. And then stray showers Monday. Jeff Eno from the Weather Channel for Town Square Media, Tuscaloosa.
2: It's 75 degrees in Tuscaloosa.
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to tell you about. About 15 years ago, I was driving down the street all by myself. And here comes a car that turns right out in front of me and hit me head on. And I went out like a light. The ambulance came and carried me to the hospital. I couldn't walk for a month, and my face was disfigured. But the Lord has raised me up. Hallelujah.

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McCoy. 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
1: Here's your Tuscaloosa and West Alabama forecast. We are left with mostly clouds on a Saturday night. We'll run it back to 61 for the overnight low. Now, for Mom's Day on Sunday, maybe a stray shower thunderstorm for the afternoon. Mostly cloudy. Afternoon high goes to 83. Looks like we'll pick it up just a bit for Sunday night. Scattered showers and thunderstorms are possible. Mostly cloudy. Overnight low 62. And then for our Monday, we're partly sunny. Stray showers early in the day. High 76. As we open up the work week, Jeff Eno from the Weather Channel for Town Square Media, Tuscaloosa.
2: It's 75 degrees in Tuscaloosa.
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3: Oh, come on, give God praises up in here. How many know God is worthy to be praised? How many know Babylon is coming down? Babylon was always known as a heathen nation that would have the people of God under suppression. In Babylon, there were territorial demons, spirits of bondage. Oh, but God would take the heat out the fire. He would calm down the lion in the lion den. And I come to encourage you under the sound of my voice. Babylon!

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1: And there was delivered unto him the book of the prophet Isaiah. And when he had opened the book, he found in the place where it is written, "The Spirit of the Lord is upon me. The Spirit of the Lord is upon me." I want us to understand the Spirit of the Lord is free. The Spirit of the Lord is above all. The Spirit of the Lord is not depressed. The Spirit of the Lord is not sick. The Spirit of the Lord is not defeated. Hallelujah. See, I want you to know this so when you feel defeated, help me today and here. I want you to know this because at times when you feel defeated and you feel like you're depressed, it's not the Spirit of the Lord. It's not the characteristic of the Lord. And you got to shut down voices. Hallelujah. When you know the Spirit of God, now you can shut down feelings and voices that's contrary. The Spirit of the Lord is upon me. The Spirit of the Lord is upon me. It's a spirit of freedom. Lord, help me today. Where you can minister against opposition. Where you are effective and not even invited. I need help up in here. You're not even booked to preach, but you're still effective. You're in no denomination, but God doing more work through you. Oh, when the Spirit of the Lord is on you, it breaks limitation. Man cannot control you. Nobody can intimidate you. You need no invites. Come on. You don't need to be booked by anybody. You don't have to beg to preach. When the Spirit of God is upon you, it's unlimited access to the kingdom of God. Jesus had unlimited access to the kingdom of God. He preached and wasn't invited. Lord, help me up in here. Lord, help me. He ministered against opposition. The Spirit of the Lord. I need you to understand this. Because we look for platforms. Come on. We waiting on somebody to give us a platform. When the Spirit of the Lord is upon you, you don't need a platform. You don't need a Facebook page. You don't need Twitter. You're not listening to me. You don't need a lot of followers on Instagram. There is no Lord. The Spirit of God is unlimited access to the kingdom of God. You minister with no followers. You are effective with no invites. You are effective with no likes. Nobody likes you. You still effective. It's too many hurt and sad anointed people because you in your feelings. But I want to bring you to the reality of how the kingdom works. The kingdom doesn't work by man. It's the Spirit that unlocks the kingdom. Lord, help me today up in here. Hallelujah, have mercy. We want keys to churches, but we need the key to the kingdom. It's a different from having the key to open the church and having the key to unlock the kingdom. The Spirit of God is the key that unlocked the kingdom for the miracles, for the breakthroughs, for the revivals. Because the Spirit of God is the permission of heaven for heaven to come down upon a man and use the man to do the work. But it's the kingdom of God that's working through the man. It's the Spirit of God. The text says, Spirit of the Lord is upon me. Last week, the message was on going after the ark, the presence of God. Going after the presence of God. We going after everything but the presence. Come on. We chasing the presence, catch it, rather than the presence. We chasing the gifts. Amen, but not his presence. We going after everything, big names. We going after big

0: titles. We going after fame and fortune. We going after everything, all the things of the world, rather than the presence of God. But I'm here to tell you, amen, Jesus walked in the Spirit of God. The presence of God was upon him. The presence of God was upon him. And what I learned, what I love when I study Jesus, glory be God, because it break rules. It break rules. It break rules of the world. It break the rules of the culture. It break the rules of how you've been taught. You've been taught in the world that you need a clique. You've been taught in the world you have to be like. This is why people are losing morals. This is why people have no godly character. This is why people don't respect themselves. I'm not talking about the hoochie on the down the block. I'm talking about church folk. Have no respect, no integrity, because they believe in the culture of the world. When the Spirit of God is upon you, it breaks the culture. It breaks, my God, you out of the box, and it set you about yourself. Come on, come on, come on, come on. Yes, it does. For the Spirit of God does not need permission of man. When you have the Spirit of God, it does not need a clique. It does not need folks to celebrate you. Jesus was effective without cheerleaders. He was a... I need some help up in here today, up in here. Because you be looking for people that like you. In the Spirit, you quench in the Spirit. Folks will never like you when you carrying the oil on your life. When you carrying the oil, you got to learn how to live by yourself. That's why for everybody who carry oil, God deals with your mental state. He deals with your mind because you got to learn how to live alone when you carry oil. He's teaching you now how to live by yourself because you oily. You're not listening to me here. When they all walk off, you got to still be effective. Have this mind, have this character, have a mind not to quit, not to stop, to know who you are when everybody leave you. Be effective. Somebody say amen today. For the Spirit of the Lord is upon me. For the Spirit of the Lord is upon me. Hallelujah. The Spirit of the Lord is upon me because, amen, he have anointed me. Because he have anointed me to preach. You have to be anointed to preach. Amen. How can he preach except he been sent? Sent by who? Man? No, sent by the Holy Spirit. I'm not against going to school, but you can go to school and not be anointed. It's an anointing that goes in the word and breaks the word down and gives you an understanding. It's the Spirit of God. For the anointing is upon me to what? Preach. When Jesus preached, demons were cast out. When he preached, people's bodies were healed. Why? Because the anointing of God was upon him. The anointing. We trying to do the work with no oil. We're not even laid out on the altar. We don't even have an altar. We haven't even been crushed. We haven't been pressed. We don't even know nothing about an oil press. We don't even know nothing about pressure. We don't even know when God's pressing on us. We just up preaching. Want to be dignified but not sanctified. I need some help up in here right now. Come on, y'all, say amen up in here. We don't want to be sanctified. We just want to be dignified. But God said, I want you sanctified. We don't have oil to cast out devils. We don't have oil to preach the demons run away. You got to be anointed to preach the word of God. It's the anointing that'll do it. The anointing to preach when you're sick. It's the anointing that give you a word. We got too many preachers wearing robes with no oil. Popular, but not dead. New cars, but no altar. Big church, no power. Jesus was walking through a graveyard, and y'all don't even understand it. He was among the dead. The world is a big graveyard, whether y'all didn't know it or not. And he was waking up dead people with his anointing. And we need a preacher that not wearing a new outfit. We need a preacher that can preach without an offering. We need a preacher that can cast demons out of Mary Magdalene. We need some preachers that can go before God. Some preachers that dress different, that have a mantle on them with blood on them. We need preachers with dirt on their face for being rejected by the that's bold in this hour, that's declaring the power of God. Somebody say amen. Hallelujah. For the preach the gospel, anointed to preach the gospel. Look at this, to the poor. Preach the gospel, anointed to preach the gospel to the poor. Here it is. The gospel is for the poor. The gospel is for the poor. Anointed to preach the gospel to the poor. Anointed to preach it to the poor. You have to be anointed to preach to the poor. The poor going through much hurt, and they go through different types of pressure and pain everybody else go through. If you can win the poor to God, you gotta be anointed, cause it's the poor people giving up. It's the poor folks tired of the governor. It's the poor folks tired of the president. It's the poor folks tired of God's right. It's the poor folks feeling a little down. It's the poor folks they mistreat. They raising the food prices. Poor folks can barely make it, but you gotta be anointed. You gotta be rich in the spirit to help the poor folks. Jesus said the anointing is reaching the poor. Can you reach somebody starving? Can you reach somebody starving? Can you reach somebody can't pay their bills? Can you reach somebody? This is another level of anointing here, because these are different people who go through different things. These are people that the world, a lot of these people feel like the whole world, they life gone. There's no hope. They can't buy the fastest things. They can't hardly pay their bills. Jesus go to folks who can't even pay their bill, rescue them, deliver their spirit out of brokenness, deliver their mind out of poverty. It's a different mind construct when you are impoverished, when you are poor. I want you to feel the text. I want the text to reach out and touch you. Come on, y'all. He says, I'm anointed to preach to the poor. You have to have love to go to the poor, because when you go to the poor, you don't get offerings. You don't get no big money. Oh, Lord, help me up in here. The anointing is on me to preach to the poor. It's different when the little girl poor. It's different when the lady poor. You can buy what you can buy. It's different preaching to somebody poor. I need somebody up in here. It's different preaching to somebody poor. Can't buy groceries. Can't pay bills. Laid out on the curb. Laid out on the street. No food to eat. It's different. You gotta be a mountain.
1: All right, come on, man.
0: I hear a sound from heaven in here. Hallelujah. And so, hallelujah, your bait has to be different. When you are ministering to the poor, yep, the poor go through different things rich people go through. Hallelujah, come on, the poor. And I'm not boasting. I came across a guy the other day. I was out of town, And I'm not boasting. I don't share what I do to people. But the guy was hungry. Somebody say amen. But I ministered to the guy. You got to be anointed to minister to the poor. Somebody say amen. Not going to get in all the details, but you got to be anointed to minister to the poor. But when I finished ministering to the poor, it encouraged that poor man. Are you listening to me? People don't take time out for the poor. Look at your choir. We preach better to millionaires. We preach to them seed sowers. Come on. I got something on me today. When there was a widow woman and she didn't have nothing but a little bit, and she gave everything, and the Lord acknowledged her. Why? Because the anointing was upon her. And the Lord said she gave more than the other folks that gave. They was given to be seen, but she gave from her heart. See, that's, come on, y'all. The anointing of God. The anointing was upon the Lord. When you anointed, you can't forget about the poor. The anointing was on him, the priest to the poor. And some of y'all wonder why. Why I'm always ministering to the poor? Why I always minister to the poor that can barely make it? That's anointing on your life to set free the poor, to make free the poor. I hear the oil. Moses was a prototype of Jesus. And when he went to Egypt, Israel was poor. But the anointing was on him to deliver Israel out of Egypt. They were poor. They were oppressed. They were slaves. But Moses was anointed to deliver the poor. Somebody said, Lord, anoint me. Anoint me to preach to the poor. preach the gospel to the poor. I need some help in here today. Somebody ought to say amen today. To the poor. It hit different when you pour. Oh, it hit different when you pour. But to the ministers, the oil pours different. You can feel it. It's pulling you. And I got a word for about five of you. This word may hit you. This word for about five of you. You remember the time you couldn't buy food? You remember the time you looked under the seat for change? God was preparing you. He wanted you to feel how I feel. To be poor. Because you have a ministry to deliver the poor. Lord, have mercy. Every time you only had just a little in your refrigerator, and I'm talking to somebody, then you barely can pay your bills, and you wonder why. Come on, somebody. You were struggling. God said, I was anointing you. I was preparing you to deliver the poor. But I wanted you to feel how it feels being poor, so you can step in their life, so you can feel their life. Lord, have mercy. Somebody will say amen. Look, he said to preach the gospel to the poor. He sent me. He sent me. Somebody will say amen. He anointed me to preach to the poor. The woman have no money, preach to her. Man with no money, preach to him. Preach to the outcast. Oh, that's a word of declaration. Preach, preach, preach. Timothy, preach in season. Preach out of season. Preach to the drunk man. Preach to those in poverty. Preach to the addicted. Preach to that addiction. Preach the gospel. Preach it to the poor. Preach the gospel. For the anointed is upon Jesus to preach the gospel. He has sent me to what? Heal. Somebody say heal. Somebody shout heal. He has sent me to do what? Heal. Heal. Heal their minds. Heal their spirit. There's people on a daily healing in Jesus' day. People couldn't be free unless they were healed. That's why you need to be anointed, because the anointing heals people. Who are the people hurting? There's people need to be healed. The anointing is upon me to what? Heal the broken what? Hearted. To heal the broken heart. There's a lot of brokenhearted people. Come on, in this world, brokenhearted. The brokenhearted, where she been broken, broken in a marriage, broken as a child. Do y'all realize many people in this world, they don't believe they can be healed. They don't believe they can be made free. Can I get some help over here? They brokenhearted. Brokenhearted. Something broke their heart. Something tore them into pieces. For the anointing is what put people's hearts back together. It's not your education. It's not how good you look. We spend too much time with our hair and our clothes. It's not your hair. It's not your cosmetics that put people's life back together. It is the anointing. It's not you know. You are on God's watch. You are called by God. God did not anoint us to show off. He anointed us for a purpose of healing folks' heart. He's the Bible said, the anointing is upon me to heal the what? Brokenhearted. This is not about us. This is not about us. How many broken hearts have you healed? This is not about how good you look. This is not about what you are doing. This is not about how much money you made, but the anointing. We have a man in the earth named Jesus who came to heal the brokenhearted, those who are left by themselves, those who are left for dead. The Lord came to do what? He came to heal what? The brokenhearted. We need a ministry of healing the brokenhearted. We need a ministry that don't throw away the broken heart. We need a ministry that heals the broken heart. We need the young lady to walk in here that's been rejected and raped and get healed. We need the young man that never had a daddy to come and get healed. Look at somebody and say, you never know what folks go through. That's why you need the anointing. You don't know why she mad. You don't know why that young lady angry. But you don't know her daddy left her. You don't know what happened to her. And that's why she angry. But we need the Holy Ghost that can go beyond her anger and uproot her, whatever caused her to be angry. But the anointing is upon the Lord to heal the what? The brokenhearted. We need a ministry of healing broken heart. We need the anointing of healing broken heart. We have enough ministries of wealth. We have enough ministry about you and your greatness. We need to kill those ministries and raise up ministries of healing the broken hearted. You're not listening to me up in here. The anointing is upon Jesus to do what healed the broken hearted. Will you touch somebody and say, we need to raise up the ministry of healing what? The broken hearted. We have ministries all over Alabama with no ministers of healing the broken heart. We have ministers all over the world, no ministers of healing the broken hearted. You got folks empty, getting ready to commit suicide. Amen. The Lord came to heal the broken hearted. I don't hear nobody up in here. And until glory be to God, our mind and our spirit is in alignment with God, that I'm not here to be seen, but I'm here to do the work of God. You got to have the love of God. You got to have the compassion of God to sit down with somebody broken and take them through therapy in the Holy Ghost. I need some help up in here today. I feel the anointing to bring it all the way down. Isaiah was telling Israel, hope is on the way. Hope is on the way. Hope is on the way for your bad situation. Hope is on the way. There's coming a redeemer to buy you back. There's coming a redeemer to get you off drugs. There's coming a redeemer to deliver you from heartache. There's coming a redeemer to that divorced family. There's coming a redeemer to that dysfunctional home. You don't hear me up in here. Jesus is the redeemer. God is looking for somebody. He's not looking for somebody rich. He's not looking for somebody wealthy. He's looking for somebody, amen, that can step in the gap and do the work of the Lord. We got too many rich. We got too many models. We got too many this and that. But what we need is the anointing of God. Come on, y'all. Come on, y'all, right there. We need the anointing of God. And that's a burden that you live with when you anointed. You can't get away from the burden. You cry over stuff you don't see. You just know it's in the spirit. You be weeping in your car. That's a burden that sets your anointing off. You gotta have a burden that sets your anointing off. Your burden is like add fuel to the fire. It's the burden. The Lord looked at Jerusalem and he wept. You have to have a weeping for the oil to pour. You're not listening to me. It's a burden that be upon the anointed one. Wake you up late at night, have you praying, have you on the floor praying. You shut the room door, tell the kids, shut up. I'm in here talking to God. They don't even understand you. They getting tired of you. You're walking through the house with oil. You're praying when the Spirit moves you. Ah, but brother, you realize God's shaking up demons in Africa. God's shaking up witches all around the globe because he got somebody moved by a burden. Moved by a burden. And the oil is oozing out of you. Glory be to God. Glory be to God. When you're anointed, that's a burden on you. That's a burden on you. That's a burden. We want to be anointed, but we don't want to carry burdens. We don't want no cross. The cross is your burden. The cross what represents the people, Jesus said. So you got to have a cross. The cross is what you carry. The Lord said, pick up your cross. You're anointed. Not pick up your Louis bag. We picking up designer clothes. The Lord said, pick up your what? Cross. Pick up your burden. Pick up the burden of my people. Suffer with my people. Amen. You are anointed to feel the burden of the cross, the burden of Calvary. Hallelujah. When you are anointed, you're not comfortable. When you are anointed, your spirit can't be comfortable. People don't even understand why they're looking at your body, your spirit not comfortable. You all in the corner praying. You all in the corner praying. You in the corner. Folks on the other side of church don't even know you've been praying for them. Folks on that road don't even know. You already pleaded the blood over. You already declared because you got a burden on you, and the anointing of God is upon you to liberate the people. I need some help. You're not intimidated by ministers. Come on up in here and get delivered. You're not intimidated by drugs. Come on, get delivered. Because it's the oil. The anointing to heal. Stay with me, you all. Heal the broken heart. To preach what? Deliverance. It's through the preaching. It's through the preaching. Don't take preaching lightly. He's going to preach demons out. He's going to preach healing upon people. It's through the preaching of the gospel of Jesus Christ. The Bible says deliverance. Glory be to God. There's captives, brokenhearted. Preach deliverance to the captives and recovering sight to the blind. It sounds like to me that there's a man who walking the earth that has has an anointing on him. Glory be to God to restore the souls and the hearts of God's people. And what we need today, we don't need famous people, cuz we don't need a bunch of celebrity preachers. We need somebody with anointing, with oil. We need some women. We don't need divas. We don't need no, Lord have mercy, we don't need no sexy pastor wives. We need some women that know how to pray. We don't need no pastor wives showing they butts and showing they cleavage and showing how fine they are walking the red carpet. We need some pastor's wives that can lead the way, that's submitted, that's praying, that dress modest, that dress, amen, to do the work of God. We got enough preacher wives dressed naked, don't know who they are. You too sexy. You need to get holy. We need somebody, glory be to God, broken on the altar. Amen. Burnt up in the prayer of the people. Set on fire for the anointing. This is what God calling. Where are the women that's modest, that's holy, that's praying, that's carrying a burden? You want to know why these young girls fast? Because your grandmama fast. You want to know why? My mama, hallelujah. How are you going to help people recover when you haven't recovered? Huh? Sick can't heal sick people. Ministry not built on how good your hair look. Jesus saved more people with blood on his face. Be to God. The man on the cross, Jesus was dying. He recognized Jesus was the Savior while Jesus was bloody, stripped out of his clothes, giving up the ghost, getting ready to die. But in that state, somebody recognized that he was the Savior. Huh? With blood all over him. We dress nice, but nobody see God. You need some blood on you. You need some piercing in your side. You need some rejection in your life. Because people not going to recognize you called until you can hang, until you can carry the cross, until you can care enough that you can die between them, until you can suffer with them, until you can be buried. Are y'all not talking back to me? They didn't recognize his suit. He recognized the blood. Hallelujah. Listen. We want to look better than everybody. This church now. Look how blessed I am. Look how good God did bless me. No blood on you. No suffering on you. Huh? The disciples were recognized as God leaders because they got bloody and they died. Not by their luxury. It was by their suffering.
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Darlene here, and welcome to this week's countdown. It is the Spirit Top 15, and I've got a new song for you this week, the Off the Record Smash. Don't miss the Vintage Vault for this week. We're going to go ahead and get everything started. Here we are at number 15.

That is song number 13 on the countdown this week, and here is song number 12.

That was number 12 right here on the Spirit Top 15. And coming up, I've Got Songs, number 11 and 10, along with the Vintage Vault and our special guest this week. It's all coming up in 5 minutes right here on the Spirit Top 15, Inspirational Hits in America.

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0: That was this week's Vintage Vault. Now it's time for me to get into this week's special guest interview. Welcome to the show, family. Jokia. Hey, girl.
1: Hey.
0: How you doing?
1: I'm so happy.
0: You're so happy. I love it. Listen, you have just been doing your thing, miss. How you feeling? What's going on with you?
1: You know what? I went through IVF, and I had been going through IVF treatment for like 4 years.
0: Really?
1: And I got pregnant. I lost a baby.
0: Oh,
1: and
0: no.
1: And then I was successful with being able to conceive a baby. So she's now 14 months. So she's one. And I'm happy about it. You know, people don't know what people go through. And I had went through. And I'm on the other side of it. So I'm so excited. I really am. Having a little person that loves you, like a little, you're the favorite person of this little person. So, you know, God's been good to me. I'm happy about it. Looking for joy. You know what I mean? At this, with everything that's going on, you got to look for it. And so I've been able to look for it and find it. And I have a smile for all the right reasons.
0: I love it. And you should. You have all kinds of reasons to smile. And with your beautiful little, your little baby, Joy, your miracle baby.
1: Absolutely.
0: Listen,
1: Rain.
0: That's right. And that's her name. Her name is Rain.
1: Rain. Yep. R-E-I-G-N. Rain Jaira Williams.
0: I love it. Man, you got us set up right. And that's why she's so happy, everybody. Listen, she's got new music, and it's called So Happy, featuring our brother, ladies and gentlemen, Jazzy Faye. We're going to come back and finish this conversation. Plus, I got songs number 9 and 8 on the way right here on the Spirit Top 15 Inspirational Hits in America.

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1: Like this.

coming up, we're going to continue this conversation with our special guest this week. But right now, here is

0: That is So Happy. That thing right there make you want to dance. That's that groove right there. So Happy. That's Joe Kia featuring Jazzy Faye on the Nightly Spirit. Now, how in the world did the two of you get in the studio?
1: Oh, my gosh. First of all, shout out to Jazzy. People don't even understand. He real humble with all of the music he has done. I remember I was getting ready to do a record, and it was an Aaliyah record. And who do I see in the credits? It's your boy, Jazzy. So being able to work with him saying yes to collab and to work is just absolutely awesome. You know, he's such a big space and in terms of just really bringing joy to a record, really bringing a delight to a record, really lifting it up. And I love that he's here in the gospel space. And like you mentioned before, he loves gospel. Mm-hmm. He does. And I love that he's always been positive. If you listen to any of his other music, any of his repertoire, you would see, you know, he always comes with positivity. That's always been his brand, his image.
0: That's right. That's right. That's right. And I love him. Shout out to you, man. And so, Jokia, are you working on more music? You got a full record coming. What you doing? What we got?
1: Man, you know what? I am. I would say this. I want to play around with sound. I want to play around with instruments, vibes, aesthetics of the kingdom. I'm here for all of that. I really am. And I'm here to, you know, break the understanding of maybe what we understand and the limits that we put on gospel. And I want to have fun with it. And whether that be through worship, dance, different sounds. So I'm looking to do more of that. I really am. So I am working on new music always and really just trying to have a vibe with heaven. I really am. Really want to be obedient to what the Lord is saying and just in the direction of where music is going, you know?
0: Mm-hmm. That's right. That's right. Well, listen, we are loving all of it. We love every bit of what you bring. So we're looking forward to more. But Family So Happy is out right now. And we are ready for more of Jokia. So get your hands on So Happy. Go ahead and put it in your inspirational music playlist right now. Jokia, thank you for hanging out with us.
1: I love you so much. Let's do something.
0: No, for real. Seriously, we got to do something. Let's figure it out. We're going to have to figure it out because it's so
1: Let's
0: much.
1: Let's do it.
0: There's so much for us to do, you know? So I'm looking
1: forward. I love y'all.
0: We love you so much, Jokia. You take care.
1: Bye-bye.
0: Now coming up in the second hour of the Spirit Top 15, I'm going to go to my phone lines for this chat room topic. I got the top 7 songs in the country in just 5 minutes right here on the Spirit Top 15.

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Welcome back to the Spirit Top 15. Your girl Darlene here. And this hour, you're going to find out who's going to have the number one song in the country. Plus, I've got new music on the way. But before we do all of that, let's keep the countdown moving. Here is number 7 this week on the Spirit Top 15. Rainbow.

number 6 on the Spirit Top 15. And guess what, family? You know I can't let this go without giving you some new music, right? It is on the way. But first, here is this week's number 5 song on the Spirit.

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Now, let me get into this week's new song of the week right here on the Spirit.

On the Spirit Top 15 and family, we are having a good time. I hope you're having a good time. This is great. This is fantastic. Well, listen, it is your number one weekend countdown with your favorite girl. I'm going to be taking your calls and giving you songs number 4 and number 3 in just a few minutes. Plus, the author record smash is on the way. We're going to do this right here on the

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back to your number one weekend countdown with your favorite girl. It's your girl, Darlene. And we're counting down the hottest inspirational hits in the country. We'll get to number one shortly, but check out who's got number four on The Spirit.

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number three this weekend on the Spirit Top 15. And I'm going to the phone lines to hear what you've got to say in just a second, but not before the Off the Record Smash. Here it is.

0: this week's Off the Record Smash. Now it is time to go to the phone lines for this week's chat room topic. As parents, we're trying to make this determination over our grown kids, our nieces and our nephews and our children. Do we teach them a lesson or do we let them learn? You know, every grown child still needs guidance, but sometimes it needs to be delivered in a different type of box. What do you say to this? Tell us your name and where you're calling from.
1: Hi, I'm Asian. I'm calling from Chesapeake, Virginia.
0: What do you say to this?
1: It is harder once they become adults. Like my daughter, I have a grandson, and my daughter, she doesn't handle her business, and I have to step in because I don't want my grandson to suffer. So I would agree, yes, it is harder when they become adults.
0: So when life starts lifing, do you teach them a lesson or do you let them learn? Tell us your name and where you're calling from.
2: Hi, my name is Maya. I'm calling from Charlotte, North Carolina.
0: All right, what do you say?
2: 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But then when that doesn't work, you let life teach them.
0: Talk to us. Tell us your name, where you're calling from.
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0: All right, how you handling this?
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4: My thoughts on it is definitely harder as an adult. And when my mom was still living, I would always go to her for, you know, thoughts, information, whatever she can do or say to help me, to guide me. And now that she's no longer here, I can still talk to her through the spirit and I can hear her voice. So I still feel my parents, you know, leading me and guiding me in the way that's supposed to go. And when you're an adult, it's a different animal because you got to pay for everything. You're responsible. But, you know, with God's help, he's always able to help us make the right decision at the right time, no matter what you're going through. So I pray that this blesses somebody.
0: Tell us your name and where you're calling from.
5: Yeah, hey there. So this is Renew Dorsey, calling from Houston Pearland, Texas. And my take on our discussion for tonight is, yes, I'm going to step in every time, because why? It takes a village, and it does. It takes a family to be family all the time, not when it's most convenient for you or for, you know, them, but it's all the time. Come together, because a lot of times when we have our young adult children move out, our nephew and nieces move out, we're thinking they're ready for the world, and there's no ready for the world. Life happens. Life be happening for even the older adults, us. So no, I don't think you should just throw them out there and give them tough love, because a lot of that leads into dark places for these young people. So no, I just think that we should always be there for them as best we can. And that's just it. Not enabling them. That's not what I'm saying. I'm saying be there for them as best we can.
0: I appreciate your engagement and your calls. Thank you. Thank you. Coming up, we're going to find out who's the number 2 and number 1 song in the country. All coming up on the Spirit Top 15.

0: Why'd I go to the doctor? Working on the farm, my heart kept skipping a beat. I didn't think much of it, but my daughters made me get checked out. Turns out I have atrial fibrillation, which increases the risk of stroke about 5 times.
1: 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But if it's AFib, the risk of stroke remains. If you have symptoms, contact a doctor.
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family. Your girl Darlene on the Spirit. Top 15 inspirational hits in America. I can't believe we're already almost at number one. Well, listen, of course, we have to give you number two before I tell you who's got number one. And here it is. Number two this weekend on the Spirit.

the number two song in the country this weekend on the Spirit Top 15. I just want to say that every song in the top five this week is just phenomenal. But there can only be one song to take it all the way to the top and hold on to that spot. And here it is, the number one song this week on the Spirit Top 15.

0: And that was the number one song this week on the Spirit Top 15. Congratulations to you and every artist that made it in the Top 15 countdown this weekend. Before I let you go, let me give you this selfie session.
1: So, family, here's what I want to say to you tonight. Some parents are just exhausted, okay, because they're still parenting adults like children. And some grown children are stuck because nobody lets them carry weight. Love is not always rescue. Sometimes love is space. Sometimes love is prayer. And sometimes love is allowing responsibility to mature them. All right? So let them grow.
0: Follow me on Twitter and on Instagram. And don't forget, join me next weekend. I'm going to give you the biggest songs, the best interviews from some of your favorite artists. And I want you to think about this as you go throughout your week. I hope that everyone loses their attachment to people who don't reciprocate their energy. I just wanted to say that to you because why? I love you. It's your girl, Darlene. I'll see you next weekend on the Spirit Top 15 Inspirational Hits in America. Bye-bye.

0: 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Working on the farm, my heart kept skipping a beat. 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